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6: Here's your river forecast. Lows dip down to about 51 tonight under mainly clear skies. Winds out of the east around 5 miles an hour. Cloudy skies with a few peaks of sun with fog in spots early tomorrow. Daytime highs approaching 65. Lows dip down to about 56 tomorrow night. Cloudy skies. I'm meteorologist Derek Height on 94.9 and 99.1 The River. Currently 59.
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5: Here's your river forecast. Lows dip down to about 51 tonight under mainly clear skies. Winds out of the east around 5 miles an hour. Cloudy skies with a few peaks of sun, with fog in spots early tomorrow. Daytime highs approaching 65. Lows dip down to about 56. Tomorrow night, cloudy skies. I'm meteorologist Derek Height on 94.9 and 99.1 The River. 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
6: Here's your river forecast. Lows dip down to about 51 tonight under mainly clear skies. Winds out of the east around 5 miles an hour. High temperatures reach up to 65 with fog in spots early tomorrow. Cloudy skies with a few peaks of sun. Lows around 56 tomorrow night. Overcast skies. I'm meteorologist Derek Height on 94.9 and 99.1 The River. Right now, 57.
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3: Here's your river forecast. Lows dip down to about 51 tonight under mainly clear skies. Winds out of the east around 5 miles an hour. High temperatures reach up to 65 with fog in spots early tomorrow. Cloudy skies with a few peaks of sun. Lows around 56 tomorrow night. Overcast skies. I'm meteorologist Derek Height on 94.9 and 99.1, The River. Right now, 57.
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5: Here's your river forecast. Lows dip down to about 51 tonight under mainly clear skies. Winds out of the east around 5 miles an hour. High temperatures reach up to 65 with fog in spots early tomorrow. Cloudy skies with a few peaks of sun. Lows around 56. Tomorrow night, overcast skies. I'm meteorologist Derek Height on 94.9 and 99.1 The River. Right now, 55.
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4: Here's your river forecast. Lows dip down to about 51 tonight under mainly clear skies. Winds out of the east around 5 miles an hour. High temperatures reach up to 65 with fog in spots early tomorrow. Cloudy skies with a few peaks of sun. Lows around 56 tomorrow night. Overcast skies. I'm meteorologist Derek Height on 94.9 and 99.1 The River. Right now, 55.
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4: Here's your river forecast. Lows dip down to about 51 tonight under partly cloudy skies. Winds out of the east around 5 miles an hour. Daytime highs approaching 65 with fog in spots early tomorrow. Cloudy skies with a few peaks of sun. Lows dip down to about 56 tomorrow night. Cloudy skies expected. I'm meteorologist Derek Hite on 94.9 and 99.1 The River. 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
7: Here's your river forecast. Lows dip down to about 51 tonight under partly cloudy skies. Winds out of the east around 5 miles an hour. Daytime highs approaching 65 with fog in spots early tomorrow. Cloudy skies with a few peaks of sun. Lows dip down to about 56 tomorrow night. Cloudy skies expected. I'm meteorologist Derek Height on 94.9 and 99.1 The River. 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
2: Here's your river forecast. Lows dip down to about 51 tonight under partly cloudy skies. Winds out of the east around 5 miles an hour. Daytime highs approaching 65 with fog in spots early tomorrow. Cloudy skies with a few peaks of sun. Lows dip down to about 56 tomorrow night. Cloudy skies expected. I'm meteorologist Derek Hite on 94.9 and 99.1 The River. 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
2: Here's your river forecast. Lows dip down to about 51 tonight under partly cloudy skies. Winds out of the east around 5 miles an hour. Daytime highs approaching 65 with fog in spots early tomorrow. Cloudy skies with a few peaks of sun. Lows dip down to about 56 tomorrow night. Cloudy skies expected. I'm meteorologist Derek Height on 94.9 and 99.1 The River. 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
2: Here's your river forecast. Lows dip down to about 51 overnight under partly cloudy skies. Winds out of the east around 5 miles an hour. High temperatures reach up to 64 Thursday. Cloudy skies expected with fog early. Cloudy skies expected Thursday night. Chance for showers. Lows dip down to about 57. I'm meteorologist Derek Kite on 94.9 and 99.1 The River. 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
2: Here's your river forecast. Lows dip down to about 51 overnight under partly cloudy skies. Winds out of the east around 5 miles an hour. High temperatures reach up to 64 Thursday. Cloudy skies expected with fog early. Cloudy skies expected Thursday night. Chance for showers. Lows dip down to about 57. I'm meteorologist Derek Height on 94.9 and 99.1 The River. 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
2: Here's your updated forecast brought to you by Quickstar, supporting local weather and communities across the state. Lows dip down to about 51 overnight under partly cloudy skies, easterly winds around 5 miles an hour. Cloudy skies expected with fog in spots early Thursday. High temperatures reach up to 64. I'm meteorologist Derek Height on 94.9 and 99.1 The River. Currently, it's 54 degrees.
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1: Here's your updated forecast brought to you by Quickstar, supporting local weather and communities across the state. Lows dip down to about 51 overnight under partly cloudy skies, easterly winds around 5 miles an hour. Cloudy skies expected with fog in spots early Thursday. High temperatures reach up to 64. I'm meteorologist Derek Height on 94.9 and 99.1 The River. Currently, it's 54 degrees.
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0: 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Proceeds from this event will be going to the Winnesee County Ag Association and the Winnesee County Sheriff's K-9 Unit. The ride will leave the Winnesee County Fairgrounds at 10 a.m. sharp. 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
1: Here's your updated forecast brought to you by Quickstar, supporting local weather and communities across the state. Lows dip down to about 51 overnight under partly cloudy skies, easterly winds around 5 miles an hour. Cloudy skies expected with fog in spots early Thursday. High temperatures reach up to 64. I'm meteorologist Derek Height on 94.9 and 99.1 The River. Currently, it's 54 degrees.
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2: Here's your updated forecast brought to you by QuickStar, supporting local weather and communities across the state. Lows dip down to about 51 overnight under partly cloudy skies, easterly winds around 5 miles an hour. Cloudy skies expected with fog in spots early Thursday. High temperatures reach up to 64. I'm meteorologist Derek Height on 94.9 and 99.1 The River. Currently, it's 54 degrees.
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0: here's your river forecast. Lows dip down to about 51 overnight under mainly cloudy skies. Winds out of the east around 5 miles an hour. Cloudy skies expected Thursday. Daytime highs approaching 64. Cloudy skies expected Thursday night. Chance of rain showers. Lows dip down to about 57. I'm meteorologist Derek Height on 94.9 and 99.1 The River. Right now, it's 54 degrees.
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2: Here's your river forecast. Lows dip down to about 51 overnight under mainly cloudy skies. Winds out of the east around 5 miles an hour. Cloudy skies expected Thursday. Daytime highs approaching 64. Cloudy skies expected Thursday night. Chance of rain showers. Lows dip down to about 57. I'm meteorologist Derek Height on 94.9 and 99.1 The River. Currently, it's 52 degrees.
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1: 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A short program will begin at 10 a.m., followed by a non-competitive walk along the Trout Run Trail. A free will donation is encouraged at registration. All proceeds raised will be used within Northeast Iowa towards suicide awareness and education programs.
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2: Here's your river forecast. Lows dip down to about 51 overnight under mainly cloudy skies. Winds out of the east around 5 miles an hour. Cloudy skies expected Thursday. Daytime highs approaching 64. Cloudy skies expected Thursday night. Chance of rain showers. Lows dip down to about 57. I'm meteorologist Derek Height on 94.9 and 99.1 The River. Currently, it's 52 degrees.
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0: Here's your river forecast. Lows dip down to about 51 overnight under mainly cloudy skies. Winds out of the east around 5 miles an hour. Cloudy skies expected Thursday. Daytime highs approaching 64. Cloudy skies expected Thursday night. Chance of rain showers. Lows dip down to about 57. I'm meteorologist Derek Height on 94.9 and 99.1 The River. Right now, it's 51 degrees.
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4: Here's your river forecast. Cloudy skies expected today. Daytime highs approaching 64. Southeast winds around 5 miles an hour. Cloudy skies expected again tonight. Chance of rain showers. Lows dip down to about 57. Slight chance of rain showers tomorrow. Daytime highs approaching 66. Cloudy skies expected. I'm meteorologist Derek Height on 94.9 and 99.1 The River. Right now, 51.
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4: Here's your river forecast. Cloudy skies expected today. Daytime highs approaching 64. Southeast winds around 5 miles an hour. Cloudy skies expected again tonight. Chance of rain showers. Lows dip down to about 57. Slight chance of rain showers tomorrow. Daytime highs approaching 66. Cloudy skies expected.
5: I'm meteorologist Derek Height on 94.9 and 99.1 The River.
4: Currently, it's 52 degrees.
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0: 94.9 99.1 The River. Good morning to you. I'm Josh Blake, and it is a Thursday. We've got the Dairy Report on the way, also our forecast, local news with Darren Swenson. And right now on KDHK HD2 Decorah and KDEC Decorah, Radio Iowa News.
1: Radio Iowa, I'm O.K. Henderson. The Johnson County Sheriff's Office has released the names of the two victims who drowned during a school field trip at a lake near Iowa City. Hannah Jorgensen was a 24-year-old fifth-grade teacher at Iowa City's Borlaug Elementary. Search crews at Lake McBride found her body Tuesday. They found 10-year-old Ahmed Osman's body Wednesday afternoon. Dubuque Archbishop Thomas Zinkula says there's been some stress, but the reorganization that ended weekly mass at more than 80 churches has led to weekend services that have more energy because more people are in the pews. The U.S. Senate has passed a bipartisan bill co-sponsored by Iowa Senator Joni Ernst. It directs the federal government to come up with a list of critical goods being imported into the U.S. and identify ways to have them produced in rural America.
2: We've lost the ability to make what we need right here at home.
1: The bill passed the House in April. 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
3: 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We'll see you at the game.
0: And right now, local news. Here's Darren Swenson.
4: A Lansing man was arrested over the weekend after allegedly causing a train to make an emergency stop in Crawford County. Authorities say 42-year-old Ryan Trundle was arrested Saturday after deputies responded to a report from the BNSF Railway about a man on the railroad tracks. Law enforcement found Trundle walking along Highway 35, and deputies say he showed signs of drug impairment and refused to identify himself. Authorities say Trundle was charged with suspicion of possession of methamphetamine and obstruction of an officer. BNSF Railway also issued a citation against him for trespassing. WinMed in Decorah will host its annual Grand Community Picnic tonight.
5: It's going to be tonight from 5 to 7 p.m. right here on campus. Over the last 4 or 5 years, as we've gone through our construction project, we seemingly have cycled through every possible parking lot that we can host this event in. And this year we will be, for the second year in a row now, at our location right by the main entrance there, by parking lot A, the main entrance, and look forward to welcoming the community there. And I think last year we served 1,200, 1,300 sandwiches. And so definitely a big outing for us and one that we're happy to do to thank the public for their support of our healthcare services.
4: WinMed Chief Administrative Officer Steve Slesser says the event will feature free barbecued pork sandwiches catered by YouTube Barbecue, chips and water, a game activity area for kids, popcorn and Pokey Pete rides from the Lions Club, live music by Mike McAbee, bingo with prizes, and a hands-only CPR training session. The 5th annual Decorah Parks and Recreation Gear Exchange will be held this weekend. Blake Mullen with the Parks and Recreation Department says the event will give local residents an opportunity to buy and sell gently used outdoor and recreational equipment. Mullen says persons can drop off the gear they want to sell today and tomorrow at the Pulpit Rock Brewery in Decorah.
6: We will have drop-off times this week of Thursday, September 24th from 4 to 7, and then from Friday, September 25th from noon to 6. And when you drop those items off, we will have volunteers there as well that will help you set the pricing for that and help you come up with a number for that that can be up for sale for people to come shopping then over the weekend.
4: Mullen says the sale of the items will take place Saturday from 9 a.m. until 4 p.m. and Sunday from noon until 2. And Iowa will open its next low-income home energy assistance program application period October 1st for households that include a person age 60 or older or a person with a disability. All other eligible households can begin applying November 1st. Applications remain open through April 30th and are accepted on a first-come, first-served basis. LIHEAP helps eligible homeowners and renters pay a portion of their winter heating costs. The assistance generally takes the form of a one-time payment sent directly to the household's utility company or heating fuel vendor. The program does not cover an entire winter energy bill. Assistance varies based on factors including household income, household size, housing type, heating fuel, and energy burden. With news, I'm Darren Swenson.
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10: Here's your river forecast. Cloudy skies expected today. Daytime highs approaching 64. Southeast winds around 5 miles an hour. Cloudy skies expected again tonight. Chance of rain showers. Lows dip down to about 57. Slight chance of rain showers tomorrow. Daytime highs approaching 66. Cloudy skies expected. I'm meteorologist Derek Height on 94.9 and 99.1 The River. Right now, it's 50 degrees.
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0: This Friday night, high school football action, and it's Calamus Wheatland at Key High, 7 o'clock here on the river, 94.9, 99.1. 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
1: I'm Nicole Huslip with Brownfield's Daily Update. All industry-funded research and promotion boards overseen by USDA have been asked to review and terminate projects that support environmental, social, and governance initiatives. American Dairy Coalition's Sharon Bunting tells Brownfield a growing number of their members say they're being forced to comply with sustainability reporting through the National Dairy Farmers Assuring Responsible Management or farm program.
2: All along, dairy farmers were told this was a voluntary tool for environmental improvement, and all of a sudden it started feeling mandatory.
1: A memorandum from USDA was recently sent to national program leaders as a response to litigation filed by three Wisconsin dairy farmers in a federal court. In a release, the USDA says the actions return the dairy checkoff and all research and promotion programs to their core mission of expanding markets through promotion and research. In a letter to the National Dairy Board, USDA says it's advancing the administration's economic and environmental goals. Chief Sustainability Officer Nicole Ayosh with the National Milk Producers Federation manages the environmental stewardship portion of the National Farm Program.
3: Today we are in close collaboration with DMI as well as USDA to review and understand the information and requests that has come from USDA.
1: Wisconsin Institute for Law and Liberty's Rebecca Furduck says using checkoff dollars for sustainability agendas violates the First Amendment and the Administrative Procedures Act. Cash dairy prices were mixed on the Chicago Mercantile Exchange on Wednesday. Dry whey up a dollar at 79 and three quarters of a cent. Blocks down three quarters of a cent at $1.35 and three quarters. Barrels unchanged at $1.45 and a quarter. Butter up 2.5 cents at $1.36 and a half. And non-fat dry milk up 2.5 cents at $2.15. I'm Nicole Huslip with Brownfield.

0: Over the past few years, the COVID-19 pandemic has affected how we live our daily lives. 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
1: The pandemic has reminded us to value family, community, and our human connections. 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

Kenny Loggins' Conviction of the Heart. Good morning, Josh Blake. And hoping you're having a good morning so far. Here's Leo Sayer.

0: 94.9 99.1 The River, and this coming Saturday, come and sign up for the trip for 2-6 nights in Playa del Carmen in Mexico. And we're sending you there along with Sundance Travel. 11 a.m. to 1 p.m. Sign up at Iron Hill Harley-Davidson. This Saturday, they're having the Open House Olympics.
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2: I'm Todd Kim. Iowa State Center Braden Smith is getting ready for wet conditions when the Cyclones open the Big 12 race at home against 15th-ranked Utah. Rain is likely on Saturday.
3: My job is to snap the ball and get it to the quarterback, and no matter what the conditions are, my job doesn't change. I have to make sure that whatever it is, having an extra towel, keeping my hand dry. The ball's the program. I can't put the ball on the ground.
2: Iowa's defense faces its toughest challenge to date when the 17th-ranked Hawkeyes visit 18th-ranked Michigan in their Big Ten opener. Iowa defensive tackle Bryce Hawthorne says it all begins with slowing down the Michigan ground game.
4: I feel like, you know, that's a challenge every week. You know, first Big Ten opponent, especially in an away game, that'll be a big challenge. But, you know, it's our job, and, you know, we have to do it.
2: Both teams enter the game with a record of 3-0. This is Radio Iowa.
5: 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But if we haven't met yet, let me introduce myself. I was raised in Decorah, where I learned to hunt and fish and learned right from wrong. Thanks, Mom and Dad. I'm married with two boys, 10 and 12, in Iowa public schools. Before I was state auditor, I was Iowa's chief public corruption prosecutor, prosecuting cases like the Iowa Film Office tax credit scandal. Now I'm running for governor because I love Iowa and I'm worried about the direction we're going in. Costs are too high, there's too much corruption, and cancer rates are out of control. I want to solve these problems and end the extreme partisanship on both sides standing in the way. 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I'll be a governor for all and make Iowa not redder or bluer, but better and truer. 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
10: Here's your river forecast. Cloudy skies expected today. Daytime highs approaching 64. Southeast winds around 5 miles an hour. Cloudy skies expected again tonight. Chance of rain showers. Lows dip down to about 57. Slight chance of rain showers tomorrow. Daytime highs approaching 66. Cloudy skies expected. I'm meteorologist Derek Height on 94.9 and 99.1 The River. Right now, it's 50 degrees.
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1: 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President Donald Trump and President Xi Jinping of China are set to meet this week in Washington, D.C. We will hear more about what is expected from the meeting this week from Jim McCormick, co-founder of AgMarket.net, next.
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1: Jim McCormick, co-founder of AgMarket.net, says that the agriculture industry will be closely following the meeting between President Trump and President Xi Jinping of China to determine what agriculture topics are discussed between the two delegations.
3: I think there's two ways you got to look at it. The first one is on the bean side of the equation. Okay, now, I personally don't expect a whole lot out of the bean side of the equation. Remember, China committed to buy, in essence, 25 million metric tons of this year's crop. By all accounting, they bought about half of it. They've committed to buy 25 million metric tons of next year's crop. I don't know how we could expect them to commit to much more than that.
1: This will be the second face-to-face meeting between Trump and Xi in 2026, following President Trump's visit to China in May. After the May meeting, the White House released a fact sheet which stated China will purchase at least $17 billion per year of U.S. agricultural products in 2026, 27, and 28. McCormick says that the agriculture industry is anxious to see if there will be any further confirmation of that pledge.
3: The other part that the trade is looking for, and I'm looking for, is this story that came out in the spring that was talking about $17 billion worth of additional ag purchases above and beyond the bean purchase. But that came with a caveat. The caveat is China essentially said they'd be willing to buy up to $17 billion worth of ag goods if the economics are right. And here's the problem. To get the economics right, the Chinese need to lower a tariff on all ag goods that are currently sitting at 10%.
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1: Radio Iowa, I'm OK Henderson. 14 people face drug-related charges after a state and federal investigation of an alleged drug trafficking ring operating in central Iowa. Search warrants were executed Tuesday in Marshalltown, Perry, and Des Moines. Authorities seized marijuana and methamphetamine, as well as $21,000 in cash, 6 guns, and 18 cell phones. Dubuque Archbishop Thomas Zinkula says there's been some stress after the reorganization of parishes that led to ending weekly mass at dozens of Iowa churches in July, but he says the churches that continue to have regular masses have more vibrant services.
2: I'm hearing from priests and the lay faithful as well. The churches are fuller versus, you know, sometimes mostly empty.
1: The Iowa Corn Growers Association has sent Iowa's congressional delegation a letter asking for federal intervention to lower diesel prices. 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
5: 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Yeah. I can't do this.
4: Like we're getting buried under the weight of it all. 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
0: We've got your local news for Northeast Iowa and the area. There's Darren Swenson.
6: A Lansing man was arrested over the weekend after allegedly causing a train to make an emergency stop in Crawford County. Authorities say 42-year-old Ryan Trundle was arrested Saturday after deputies responded to a report from the BNSF Railway about a man on the railroad tracks. Law enforcement found Trundle walking along Highway 35, and deputies say he showed signs of drug impairment and refused to identify himself. Authorities say Trundle was charged with suspicion of possession of methamphetamine and obstruction of an officer. BNSF Railway also issued a citation against him for trespassing. WinMed in Decorah will host its annual Grand Community Picnic tonight.
7: It's going to be tonight from 5 to 7 p.m. right here on campus. Over the last 4 or 5 years, as we've gone through our construction project, we seemingly have cycled through every possible parking lot that we can host this event in. And this year we will be, for the second year in a row now, at our location right by the main entrance there, by parking lot A, the main entrance, and look forward to welcoming the community there. And I think last year we served 1,200, 1,300 sandwiches. And so definitely a big outing for us and one that we're happy to do to thank the public for their support of our healthcare services.
6: WinMed Chief Administrative Officer Steve Slesser says the event will feature free barbecued pork sandwiches catered by YouTube Barbecue, chips and water, a game activity area for kids, popcorn and Pokey Pete rides from the Lions Club, live music by Mike McAbee, bingo with prizes, and a hands-only CPR training session. The 5th annual Decorah Parks and Recreation Gear Exchange will be held this weekend. Blake Mullen with the Parks and Recreation Department says the event will give local residents an opportunity to buy and sell gently used outdoor and recreational equipment. Mullen says persons can drop off the gear they want to sell today and tomorrow at the Pulpit Rock Brewery in Decorah.
8: We will have drop-off times this week of Thursday, September 24th from 4 to 7, and then from Friday, September 25th from noon to 6. And when you drop those items off, We will have volunteers there as well that will help you set the pricing for that and help you come up with a number for that that can be up for sale for people to come shopping then over the weekend.
6: Mullen says the sale of the items will take place Saturday from 9 a.m. until 4 p.m. and Sunday from noon until 2. And Iowa will open its next low-income home energy assistance program application period October 1st for households that include a person age 60 or older or a person with a disability. All other eligible households can begin applying November 1st. Applications remain open through April 30th and are accepted on a first-come, first-served basis. LIHEAP helps eligible homeowners and renters pay a portion of their winter heating costs. The assistance generally takes the form of a one-time payment sent directly to the household's utility company or heating fuel vendor. The program does not cover an entire winter energy bill. Assistance varies based on factors including household income, household size, housing type, heating fuel, and energy burden. With news, I'm Darren Swenson.
9: Convicted child molester released from prison and just disappears. Sounds terrifying? Not to Nate Wellems. Wellems is the radical left's pick for attorney general. He never once prosecuted a criminal, and you can't trust him to keep Iowa safe. In the Iowa House, Wellems voted against mandatory monitoring for convicted sex offenders after release from prison. That's right. Wellems opposed requiring child molesters to wear electronic monitoring devices after they leave prison. Think about that. A convicted predator could move into your neighborhood, near schools, near your kids. And if Nate Wellems had his way, no one would know. No wonder Iowa law enforcement overwhelmingly opposes Wellems. Nate Wellems. Too liberal to keep Iowa safe. Paid for by Bird for Iowa.
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10: Here's your river forecast. Cloudy skies expected today. Daytime highs approaching 64. Southeast winds around 5 miles an hour. Cloudy skies expected again tonight. Chance of rain showers. Lows dip down to about 57. Slight chance of rain showers tomorrow. Daytime highs approaching 66. Cloudy skies expected. I'm meteorologist Derek Height on 94.9 and 99.1 The River. Right now, it's 50 degrees.
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Well, on this Thursday, it is Remember Me Thursday, a day dedicated to pets in the shelter, which means it's a good day to adopt or volunteer at your local shelter. It's also National Punctuation Day, a day to remind, to use periods, commas, apostrophes, and semicolons. What's your biggest punctuation pet peeve? All caps, or which is it? Too many question marks. Here's Bruno Mars on 94.9, 99.1 The River.

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0: 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On the way, more music and weather as well. Some rain moving in for tonight. Details coming up. But first, Fox Sports
1: update. Fox Sports Studios in Los Angeles. Here's Monsi Bolaños.
2: Week 3 of the NFL kicks off with Thursday night football as the Green Bay Packers will be hosting the Atlanta Falcons. It all starts at 8:15 p.m. Eastern time. Michael Penix Jr. back in action for Atlanta, and quarterback Tua Tagovailoa will be the backup. In baseball on Wednesday, the Padres had a 5-1 win over the Dodgers in L.A., while the Marlins beat the Cubs 3-2, and the Brewers with a franchise record 99 wins after taking down the Phillies 4-1. So San Diego has moved into the top wildcard spot in the National League. The Yankees roll past the Rays 9-2. Ben Rice hit two homers in the win, bringing his total to 41 on the season. The Braves walked it off against the Reds 3-2 in 10 innings as Chris Sale reached 200 strikeouts for the season. The Mets outscored the Rangers 7-2, and the Mariners walked it off against the Astros 6-5 in 10 innings.
3: Girls tennis from yesterday at the 1A Regional Individual Tennis Tournament held in Decorah. Decorah's Grace Hinker was the champion of the singles bracket. She moves on to the state individual tennis meet. The state individual tennis meet for Class 1A will be held October 7th and 8th in Waukee. Week number 5 of the high school football season this week, the Crestwood Cadets remain unbeaten. The 4-0 Cadets are ranked 9th in the 2A pool in this week's Radio Iowa High School football poll. Head coach Justin Denner says his team is playing confidently, but they're hungry for more.
4: You know, the goal of week number 1 in the district is to go 1-0 and put yourself in the top half of the district, and that was goal 1, and we achieved that. You know, now every game from this point on, we're dubbing as a conference championship game. Every opportunity for us out there is a chance to get ourselves closer to a district championship. And we have to treat it as such. We have to prepare like it as such. We have to bring the energy as if it is a, you know, district championship game.
3: The Cadets will host Forest City for their annual homecoming contest this week. After losing in week number 1, the Spring Grove Lions have won 2 games in a row. Head coach Cody Moore says his team has grown up a lot in the first 3 games of the season.
5: Our progression in our practice environment, I think that's the biggest thing. We really learned a tough lesson week 1, you know, and thinking like, hey, we're working hard, we're ready for a football game, and we found out that we weren't. And so I think those guys really learned from week 1. And they've taken a different mindset into practice each day and the intensity that's needed in order to be successful on Friday night.
3: The Lions will play host to Wabasha Kellogg tomorrow night. The Fillmore Central Falcons rebounded from their first loss of the season with a 49-14 win over Blooming Prairie Hayfield last week. Falcon coach Chris Mensick says his team has gotten better through the first 4 weeks of the season.
6: The progress, we continue to get better every game and improve in areas that we need to improve. Whether it's the kicking game offensively and defensively, I think our offense has been pretty consistent through those 4 games. But defensively and special teams, we continue to move the bar and get better. And we were 7-for-7 in extra points last week. That's probably more extra points than we made all year last year. So, you know, those have been points that we've been trying to stress, and kids have worked hard at that. So we're very happy at the midway point. You know, where we sit as a team, our health and all those things, we're in a good position as we go into week 5 and into our bye week.
3: The Falcons will travel to United South Central on Friday night. And in college men's soccer from last night, top-ranked team in Division 3, St. Olaf, defeated Luther 3-1. That's a look at sports for a Thursday morning. I'm Darren Swanson.
7: Hey, it's Rob Sand. You may know me as the state auditor that uncovered a record amount of misspent taxpayer money, or the guy that uncovered the largest lottery rigging scheme in American history, or as the guy that loves pizza. 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I was raised in Decorah, where I learned to hunt and fish and learned right from wrong. Thanks, Mom and Dad. I'm married with 2 boys, 10 and 12, in Iowa public schools. Before I was state auditor, I was Iowa's chief public corruption prosecutor, prosecuting cases like the Iowa Film Office tax credit scandal. Now I'm running for governor because I love Iowa and I'm worried about the direction we're going in. Costs are too high, there's too much corruption, and cancer rates are out of control. I want to solve these problems and end the extreme partisanship on both sides standing in the way. So if you're looking for a new direction with more accountability, check out my plans at robsand.com. I'll be a governor for all and make Iowa not redder or bluer, but better and truer. Paid for by Rob Sand for Iowa.
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10: Here's your river forecast. Cloudy skies expected today. Daytime highs approaching 64. Southeast winds around 5 miles an hour. Cloudy skies expected again tonight. Chance of rain showers. Lows dip down to about 57. Slight chance of rain showers tomorrow. Daytime highs approaching 66. Cloudy skies expected. I'm meteorologist Derek Height on 94.9 and 99.1 The River. Right now, 48.
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0: Lionel Richie on the river, 94.9, 99.1. I'm Josh Blake. Good morning to you. Rod Stewart in just a little bit. And another news update at 8 with Darren Swenson.
1: The grain markets are mostly lower, except for soybeans making a strong push into positive territory. This is Market Matters on the Iowa Agribusiness Radio Network. I'm Dustin Huffman. Front month corn futures right now are fractionally lower. Soybeans right now are trading anywhere from 5 to 7 cents higher after yesterday's trade that was a little bit nervous, as the highly touted visit to Washington, D.C. by President Xi of China this week had soybeans retreating from technical resistance for a second straight session. Corn and wheat were also lower yesterday, with an especially bearish session ahead for wheat as the December Kansas City board dropped below its 50-day moving average for the first time since early July. Prices were pressured by Ukraine President Zelensky stating that Ukraine is open to an energy ceasefire and calling for a trilateral meeting with President Trump and Russian President Vladimir Putin. Energy futures were mixed yesterday, with crude prices rising for the first time in six sessions, while diesel fell for the fifth time in the 6 days. President Trump and U.S. officials met with Iranian officials on Tuesday in the first talks between the countries in months, with Iran reportedly reviewing a U.S. proposal on Wednesday to end fighting in the Persian Gulf. Live cattle futures regained what they lost on Tuesday as the market remains choppy. Rumors of a ban on beef exports have been unsubstantiated but provide uncertainty. Hog futures closed higher only in the October contract, while later contracts closed lower due to lack of support. We'll look at the numbers next.
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1: December corn is down a quarter cent at 528 and three quarters. March down a half at 543 even. November soybeans up 7 cents at 1325 even. January up 6 3/4 at 1340 and a half. Soy meal is $4.90 higher at 375.20. Soy oil down 8 cents at 67.17. Chicago wheat down 2 cents at 706 and a half. Kansas winter wheat 2 3/4 lower at 769 even. Minneapolis spring wheat, that's trading unchanged at 728 3/4. Kansas spring wheat down 15 at 751 3/4. Oats up a penny, that's at 418 1/4. That's Market Matters. I'm Dustin Huffman.
3: This is the river,

0: Rod Stewart on the river. Good morning, 50 degrees here at KDHK, HD2 Decorah, and KDEC Decorah. Weather on the way. Looks like some showers possible for the overnight tonight. We'll get the details in just a bit. Also, Darren Swenson coming up here shortly with our local news update. But first, the Pledge of Allegiance. And reciting that is the Winnesee County 911 Communications Center dispatchers.
1: I pledge allegiance to the flag of the United States of America and to the republic for which it stands, one nation, under God, indivisible, with liberty and justice for all.
2: Radio Iowa, I'm O.K. Henderson. The Johnson County Sheriff's Office has released the names of the two victims who drowned during a school field trip at a lake near Iowa City. Hannah Jorgensen was a 24-year-old fifth grade teacher at Iowa City's Borlaug Elementary. Search crews at Lake McBride found her body Tuesday. They found 10-year-old Ahmed Osman's body Wednesday afternoon. Dubuque Archbishop Thomas Zinkula says there's been some stress, but the reorganization that ended weekly mass at more than 80 churches has led to weekend services that have more energy because more people are in the pews. The U.S. Senate has passed a bipartisan bill co-sponsored by Iowa Senator Joni Ernst. It directs the federal government to come up with a list of critical goods being imported into the U.S. and identify ways to have them produced in rural America.
3: We've lost the ability to make what we need right here at home.
2: The bill passed the House in April. This is Radio Iowa.
4: 1 month into the session, and the Iowa State House is buzzing with activity.
5: We expect our lawmakers to show up and get the job done. Yet Liberal politician Josh Turek missed 58% of his votes in the Iowa legislature. Turek skipped a vote helping veterans get homes, another to fund our schools. Turek even skipped a vote allowing law enforcement to use DNA to track down violent felons. Iowans were relying on Josh Turek to do his job. Instead, he skipped town to raise money from liberals in D.C. and California. Even worse, while liberal politician Josh Turek was skipping 58% of his votes, he still collected his full taxpayer-funded paycheck. Because liberal politician Josh Turek only shows up for himself. Paid for by SLF PAC, not authorized by any candidate or candidate's committee. SLFPAC.org. SLF PAC is responsible for the content of this ad.
0: And right now we check in with News Director Darren Swenson with this report.
6: A Lansing man was arrested over the weekend after allegedly causing a train to make an emergency stop in Crawford County. Authorities say 42-year-old Ryan Trundle was arrested Saturday after deputies responded to a report from the BNSF Railway about a man on the railroad tracks. Law enforcement found Trundle walking along Highway 35, and deputies say he showed signs of drug impairment and refused to identify himself. Authorities say Trundle was charged with suspicion of possession of methamphetamine and obstruction of an officer. BNSF Railway also issued a citation against him for trespassing. WinMed in Decorah will host its annual Grand Community Picnic tonight.
7: It's going to be tonight from 5 to 7 p.m. right here on campus. Over the last 4 or 5 years, as we've gone through our construction project, we seemingly have cycled through every possible parking lot that we can host this event in. And this year we will be, for the second year in a row now, at our location right by the main entrance there, by parking lot A, the main entrance, and look forward to welcoming the community there. And I think last year we served 1,200, 1,300 sandwiches. And so definitely a big outing for us and one that we're happy to do to thank the public for their support of our healthcare services.
6: WinMed Chief Administrative Officer Steve Slesser says the event will feature free barbecued pork sandwiches catered by YouTube Barbecue, chips and water, a game activity area for kids, popcorn and Pokey Pete rides from the Lions Club, live music by Mike McAbee, bingo with prizes, and a hands-only CPR training session. The 5th annual Decorah Parks and Recreation Gear Exchange will be held this weekend. Blake Mullen with the Parks and Recreation Department says the event will give local residents an opportunity to buy and sell gently used outdoor and recreational equipment. Moen says persons can drop off the gear they want to sell today and tomorrow at the Pulpit Rock Brewery in Decorah.
8: We will have drop-off times this week of Thursday, September 24th from 4 to 7, and then from Friday, September 25th from noon to 6. And when you drop those items off, we will have volunteers there as well that will help you set the pricing for that and help you come up with a number for that that can be up for sale for people to come shopping then over the weekend.
6: Moen says the sale of the items will take place Saturday from 9 a.m. until 4 p.m. and Sunday from noon until 2. And Iowa will open its next low-income home energy assistance program application period October 1st for households that include a person age 60 or older or a person with a disability. All other eligible households can begin applying November 1st. Applications remain open through April 30th and are accepted on a first-come, first-served basis. LIHEAP helps eligible homeowners and renters pay a portion of their winter heating costs. The assistance generally takes the form of a one-time payment sent directly to the household's utility company or heating fuel vendor. The program does not cover an entire winter energy bill. Assistance varies based on factors including household income, household size, housing type, heating fuel, and energy burden. With news, I'm Darren Swenson.
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9: A massive Christian burial for John Zager, 70, of Brownsville, will be today at St. Patrick's Catholic Church in Brownsville. 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
10: Services for Larry Donald Frierskin, age 86, of Riceville, will be held on Friday, 11 a.m. at the Hint Hudak Funeral Home in Riceville. A visitation will be held from 9 to 11 at the funeral home before services on Friday. That is for Larry Donald Frierskin, age 86, of Riceville.
9: Memorial service for Irma P. Johnson, 100, of Decorah, will be held on Friday, 11 o'clock at the First United Methodist Church, Decorah. Visitation will be held from 10 until the time of the service at the First United Methodist Church. Helms Funeral Home is handling the arrangements for Irma P. Johnson, 100, of Decorah.
10: Services for Dwight Holzer, age 66, of Decorah. A family burial will be held on Saturday from noon to 3. Actually, will be held on Saturday, and a luncheon will be held from noon to 3 at the Odd Fellows in Decorah. The Helms Funeral Home is helping the family of Dwight Holzer, age 66.
9: A visitation for Sharon Ann Costello will be held at Immaculate Conception Catholic Church and from 4 to 7 on Friday, with a visitation continuing on Saturday, 9 to 10, with a Mass at 10, followed by the Christian burial. And that is for Sharon Ann Costello.
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13: Convicted child molester released from prison and just disappears. Sounds terrifying? Not to Nate Wellems. Wellems is the radical left's pick for attorney general. He never once prosecuted a criminal, and you can't trust him to keep Iowa safe. In the Iowa House, Wellems voted against mandatory monitoring for convicted sex offenders after release from prison. That's right. Wellham's opposed requiring child molesters to wear electronic monitoring devices after they leave prison. Think about that. A convicted predator could move into your neighborhood, near schools, near your kids. And if Nate Wellham's had his way, no one would know. No wonder Iowa law enforcement overwhelmingly opposes Wellham's. Nate Wellham's. 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
14: Here's your river forecast. Overcast skies today with highs around 64. Winds out of the southeast around 5 miles an hour. Cloudy skies expected again tonight. Chance of rain showers. Lows level off around 57. Slight chance of rain showers tomorrow. High temperatures reach up to 66. Cloudy skies. I'm meteorologist Derek Height on 94.9 and 99.1 The River. 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
0: Well, as you try to make it to work on time this morning, we've got Ingrid Michaelson on the way, Don Henley, and the good news story of the day coming up here on The River, 94.9, 99.1.

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3: They play it. I like what I'm listening to.
4: We usually play a good mix of what I like.

The River. Good morning. It's 824, 50 degrees. And back in December, a 200-foot wide wildlife bridge. This is our good news story, by the way. The largest in North America opened over Interstate 25 in Colorado with the goal of keeping both animals and drivers safe. Now, some numbers have come in, and it seems the bridge is working in a big way. Collisions involving animals have dropped by a whopping 91%. Cameras have already caught whole herds of elk and bears and deer and coyotes and all kinds of critters trotting safely across the bridge. Wildlife officials also have reported smaller critters like frogs and mice enjoying safe travels on special log paths that are designed to protect them from predators. So those involved with the project are still working to make the bridge even more inviting by adding vegetation, which could improve the safety numbers even further in the months and years to come. So that's our good news story of the day. Less collisions, for sure. And, of course, you know, safety for the animals and us drivers as well.

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Weather on the way here in a few minutes on 94.9, 99.1 in our town after 9 o'clock. Here's Olivia Dean on the river.

0: This Saturday, join us at Iron Hill Harley-Davidson for the Open House Olympics. They're going to have free food and beer and some Olympic-type games of sorts this Saturday, 11 to 2, when all that takes place. You can sign up for the Passport to Paradise, the Trip for Two from Sundance Travel and LA Communications from 11 to 1. We'll be there Saturday at Iron Hill Harley-Davidson with the river.
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3: Here's your river forecast. Overcast skies today with highs around 64. Winds out of the southeast around 5 miles an hour. Cloudy skies expected again tonight. Chance of rain showers. Lows level off around 57. Slight chance of rain showers tomorrow. High temperatures reach up to 66. Cloudy skies. I'm meteorologist Derek Height on 94.9 and 99.1 The River. Currently 52.
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0: 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After weather, it's our town on the river.
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5: Here's your river forecast. Overcast skies today with highs around 64. Winds out of the southeast around 5 miles an hour. Cloudy skies expected again tonight. Chance of rain showers. Lows level off around 57. Slight chance of rain showers tomorrow. High temperatures reach up to 66. Cloudy skies. I'm meteorologist Derek Height on 94.9 and 99.1 The River. Currently 54.
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8: 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My name is Darren Swenson. Our Town, as always, brought to you by Decorah Bank and Trust. Sorry we didn't have a show last week. I was dealing with some health issues, but I'm back on the mend, slowly but surely getting back to full strength, which is always debatable in my case. But glad to have you back with us on a Thursday morning. A little bit later on in the show, we'll talk to you. Scott Sindelar, he is with the Fort Atkinson Rendezvous Committee. It's the 50th anniversary of the Fort Atkinson Rendezvous Days this weekend. And you know, those hardworking folks, they'll be planning the 51st, probably Monday morning already. But Saturday and Sunday will be the days open to the public. Education Day coming up tomorrow. And Scott will tell us all about that. It's the gear exchange this weekend from the Decorah Parks and Recreation Department. Blake Mullen will tell us all about that, as well as other things going on with the Decorah Parks and Recreation Department. And we will kick off the show this morning with Steve Slesser. He is with WinMed. The annual community picnic will be taking place this afternoon. It's their night to cook. So head to WinMed for the community picnic. And Steve will tell us all about that and everything else going on at WinMed. He will be our first guest this morning on Our Town. It's brought to you by Decorah Bank and Trust, and you're listening to it on 94.9 and 99.1 The River. Coming up tonight, it's the WinMed Annual Community Grand Picnic, or the Grand Community Picnic, if you will. And here to discuss it is Steve Slesser from WinMed. And Steve, I'd imagine this is one of the most fun nights of the year for everybody at your organization.
9: Yeah, absolutely, Darren. Thanks for allowing us the opportunity to chat about the community picnic. We've been doing this since 2014. I had a couple years that we didn't with COVID. etc. But happy to have it again this year. It's going to be tonight from 5 to 7 p.m. right here on campus. Over the last 4 or 5 years, as we've gone through our construction project, we seemingly have cycled through every possible parking lot that we can host this event in. And this year, we will be, for the second year in a row now, at our location right by the main entrance there, by parking lot A, the main entrance, and look forward to welcoming the community there. And I think last year we served 1,200, 1,300 sandwiches. And so definitely a big outing for us, and one that we're happy to do to thank the public for their support of our healthcare services.
8: And tell us about the attractions of tonight's event.
9: 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So, free food, that's first and foremost.
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9: So we got the barbecue pork sandwich, as people probably remember, catered by YouTube Barbecue. So sandwich, chips, and water. 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We have live music by Mike Maccabee again. 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Then we're doing a kind of an educational hands-on CPR training session sponsored by our foundation and the Dr. Kevin Locke EMS Provider Endowment Fund that was recently established. And then Sugar Bowl will also be there and available for purchase. So the meal is free. The Sugar Bowl is there for additional purchase from the attendees, and look forward to welcoming them back to campus. They were here last year as well.
8: And you mentioned the location of the picnic this year, second year in a row, right by the main entrance. There's plenty of parking available, but Earl helps you get right to the picnic location, from what I
9: It
8: understand, right?
9: does. So, yes, we'll have many different parking lots available to come in and park right on campus. And then, yes, the Earl bus, as it has in years past, has an established route. It'll run around, pick everybody up, and drop them right off by the food, making it easy for everybody to attend without having to walk great distances.
8: And a lot of volunteers helping out to make this picnic a reality too, right?
9: For sure. I was actually a bit taken aback. I should remember year to year, but when Mary Marks, our marketing director, put in front of me kind of all the list of names that are volunteering to make this happen, it is a huge number. It's over 50 volunteers that come together to make this happen, along with a picnic planning committee that's made up of, I think, 6 to 7 individuals that meet, seems like almost dang near year round to make this thing happen. So appreciate their efforts to put this on once again.
8: And what are the hours for tonight's event?
9: 5 to 7.
8: All right, that's about the Grand Community Picnic. Obviously, a lot of things always going on at WinMed. From the WinMed perspective, anything else you want to pass on to the public right now?
9: Yeah, sure. I'll highlight a few things. Last year's Grand Community Picnic came with also an open house of our clinic space as we were getting finished with that side of the Transforming Tomorrow project. And now we have finished the totality of that project. So Transforming Tomorrow is here. So I guess tomorrow is officially here in our eyes from a facility perspective. And with that, we built a lot of new space. And through the wonderful recruitment efforts that we have done, pretty much when that new space opened, it has been filled. I think we talked last year that we recruited 5 new physicians last year, and that same number is true this year. So over the last few months, we have welcomed 3 new family practice physicians, Dr. Puffer, Dr. Slattery, and Dr. Stortz, in the family practice world. We also recruited our first psychiatrist, Dr. Killian, who comes with us with a background in psychiatry, addiction medicine, and also internal medicine. And then we hired recently a new emergency department physician as well, Dr. McAlpine. So again, we've really recruited right into our space that we built. So certainly feel good to have that space done. So we have offices and exam rooms for these folks to come join. And also, as a part of the building project, we built the ORs sizable enough to host to house a robotic surgery platform. You may remember us talking about that maybe last year as well. So the Da Vinci robot has now been in place since last November. And tomorrow, actually, we'll do our 170th case on that machine. So that program's really grown, and that will only continue to grow as our OBGYN, Dr. Lopez Cortez, just completed his Da Vinci training and has done his first cases on the Da Vinci robot. And so we'll now have OBGYN robotic surgery available for the region as well. So those numbers will only pick up from there.
8: All right, Steve, I'll let you give one final invitation for folks to come out to the Grand Community Picnic tonight.
9: Yeah, so please, we welcome the community. That's why we put this thing on. We're hopeful that the community will show up for it, 5 to 7 p.m. right here at our main entrance. Free food, different activities. Bring the kiddos. It's always a good time.
8: All right, Steve, thanks for taking a few minutes to tell us about the picnic tonight and all the good stuff going on at WinMed in Decorah. Thank you for your time, and thanks to everyone at WinMed for making our community a great place.
9: All right, appreciate it, Darren.
8: Steve Slesser from WinMed in Decorah. Grand Community Picnic coming up tonight, 5 until 7. Having a conversation this morning with one of our most fun guests and our good friend, Blake Moen. He is with the Decorah Parks and Recreation Department. They are always busy doing a lot of things for the community as he talks to us from his office at City Hall this morning. And one thing we're talking about this morning, among very other things, the Gear Exchange. It's become an annual event and it's happening this weekend, from what I understand, Blake.
10: Yep. Yeah, I know it is, Darren. And first off, as always, appreciate the coverage as we kind of cover year five of the Gear Exchange here. So year five of the Gear Exchange, and no, we're really looking forward to it. And for those of people that don't know, I'll give a little bit of background on it. 5 years ago, there were a couple different organizations in town, Decorah Parks and Rec, Lisa Lentz, who is a business owner here in town, Chamber of Commerce, Visit Decorah. There's a lot of groups that got together and said, you know, what would be a fun idea if we could come together and put on an annual event where folks that have lightly used or maybe brand new outdoor recreation gear that just sits in your garage or your basement and just is collecting dust? What would happen if we create an event that would allow folks to essentially put those items up for sale on their own? We then do some of the exchanging and allow folks to come in and purchase, and then people can have their proceeds back and whatnot. And that has really turned to a really fun program, annual event that we have done. It started across the street at Wayside Park, where we had everything outdoors. In the past few years, we've actually been able to, big shout out to Pete Espinosa at Pulp Rock Brewery for allowing us to be at the main event room. We've held it there for the past few years, and we're looking forward to having it again. The way it works, for folks that don't know, is, again, outdoor recreation gear that's lightly used. And some of it may be brand new, maybe some of it's been used once or twice, but stuff that maybe is collecting dust in your basement, you can bring to the Gear Exchange. We have drop-off days on Thursday and Friday of this week. And I'll list those times here in a second. But items that this include, people ask, you know, what kind of items are you taking by outdoor recreation equipment? It could be kayaks, canoes, tents, backpacks. We've taken fishing gear over the years, bicycles, life jackets, camping gear, lanterns, all sorts of those kinds of items. For folks that have those items that would like to drop off, we will have drop-off times this week of Thursday, September 24th from 4 to 7, and then from Friday, September 25th from noon to 6. And when you drop those items off, we will have volunteers there as well that will help you set the pricing for that and help you come up with a number for that that can be up for sale for people to come shopping then over the weekend.
8: And how do people then go and purchase the gear that is a part of this event?
10: Yeah, so Thursday, Friday are going to be kind of our days to take in all the equipment, as I said. One note that I will say is that when you set the price, that is completely up to you when you drop off those equipment items. Again, we will have volunteers there that can help you set the price. Items that get sold then can be purchased on Saturday or Sunday. The times for that are Saturday, September 26th from 9 a.m. to 4 p.m. and Sunday, September 27th from 12 p.m. to 2. Those are the buying periods where folks can come to, again, Pulpit Rock, their front event room there. We'll have all the items organized. We'll have price tags on them. We'll have hopefully the garage door opened up so people can come in and out if it's a nice weekend as well. It's always been kind of a nice and fun environment for people that want to come and take a look at things, whether it's you have something in mind you want to purchase or you're just looking. So it kind of reminds you a little bit of a garage sale type setting there, if that makes sense. But again, very open to people that want to come in and out, check things out. Any items that are purchased, we do recommend cash would be the best way for folks to complete that transaction, but we will also take local checks and cards as well.
8: And it seems like just such a simple idea that's turned into a really neat event.
10: It really has. You know, I think it's really caught fire over the past few years, not only because I think it was just a great idea in general, but we've actually been able to add a couple things to this event as well. So part of the goal is not only the exchanging of gear, obviously, and the selling, but one thing we have added, two events this year to try to almost exemplify some of the parks and some of the trail projects that we have going on here in Decorah to try to tie it all together. Thursday night from 6 to 7:30 at Carlson Park, we are going to be doing a trail night where we will have staff that will be leading a hike through Carlson Park, which again, kind of tying this all together with the gear exchange and outdoor recreation. Carlson Park has been a phenomenal park for us over the years, but it's really taken a lot of new trails, new systems. A lot of invasive species has been removed. It's a pretty incredible park. So we really wanted to try to highlight that, a part of kind of the gear exchange weekend. Another event that we're going to be doing to kind of tie into the gear exchange is on Friday, September 25th at 7 o'clock at Will Baker. We will be doing a movie in the park night. We're actually going to be playing The Great Outdoors, one of my favorite movies. So that'll be played at Will Baker there. So again, kind of a fun thing for folks that, you know, maybe come to town for this event, but also just for community folks to kind of take part in Will Baker. Obviously, The Great Outdoors ties in perfectly with the gear exchange, being outdoors and everything else that comes with that. So so again, there, like you said, it's been a fun idea, but it's been fun that we've been able to add a few things over the years too.
8: And I'd imagine it's one of those things, there's probably quite a few people out there that are interested in starting something from an outdoor recreation standpoint, but sometimes when it comes to the equipment necessary, the gear necessary, that's from time to time can be cost prohibitive, and an event like this can allow them to experience something they've never experienced before.
10: Exactly. You know, I think in Decorah, we're so blessed, in Northeast Iowa in general, we're so blessed to have the outdoor recreation opportunities we do. And I think that this event helps bring out a lot of people, to your point, Darren, that have always been interested in camping, have always been interested in canoeing, have always been interested in hiking some of the trails, but maybe just don't have the necessary equipment. And outdoor recreation equipment can be expensive. You know, I myself am a fisherman with my dad. I've camped some over the years, and our full-time staff here are very outdoor recreation heavy. And so we know that there is somewhat of a cost with some of the outdoor recreation supplies, that is. But again, this is a great opportunity for folks to come in and get stuff that not only is at a decent price, but good equipment too. I mean, Darren, I'll admit, the stuff that people have brought in over the years that, I mean, it's like brand new type stuff that people are like, listen, I won this in a raffle 3 years ago at whatever, and it's obviously in my basement. Not only does it benefit the buyer, but it also benefits the seller, because there's a lot of equipment out there that is just sitting around for people to put up for sale and clear stuff out. But if it's kind of one man's trash is another man's treasure kind of thing. So we really hope that kind of hits the full blown here this weekend too.
8: And let's remind people, when can people drop off equipment for this event? When can people purchase equipment for this event?
10: Yes. So drop off takes place Thursday, September 24th from 4 to 7 o'clock, as well as Friday, September 25th from noon to 6. So that's where you can drop off equipment, set your price and such. The buying portion takes place first on Saturday, September 26th from 9 to 4. And then the last selling period will be Sunday, September 27th from 12 to 2. One thing we are asking people is that, obviously if your item sells, But one thing we are asking is that if your item does not sell, to please come to Pulver Rock and pick up your item from 2 to 3. So that is the one thing that we are asking people, is that it's not necessarily a drop off and never see it again kind of thing. If it doesn't sell, please come back and pick it up between 2 and 3. But hopefully with the all day Saturday, all day Sunday, hopefully with some nice weather, we'll have a lot of traction and a lot of sales going on this weekend.
8: Another great event, the 5th Annual Gear Exchange, taking place at Pulpit Rock this weekend. And I know plenty of other things going on at the Decorah Parks and Recreation Department. What do you have up your sleeve besides big muscles, Mr. Moyne?
10: I've got the first thing. I don't have big muscles by any means. But no, Darren, yeah, just highlight a few things. You know, we've had a really, really, I think I'll start off by the summer. We had a really nice summer this year between recreation, between pool, between parks and trail systems. And obviously we're in the middle of fall, so it never really ends for us. But I just wanted to thank everyone for an awesome summer, between folks that signed up for camps, baseball, softball, came to the pool, enjoyed our parks, have been to the campground, or maybe are still going to the campground, and that goes for out-of-town folks too. Really a nice summer overall. Now that we're in fall, we've got flag football and volleyball programs off and running on the rec side. Our campground is still plenty busy. Some of the larger projects, I mentioned Carlson Park has been one that I got to give a big shout out to Brian Furman. He has been a huge, huge help for us to develop the trail system that's within Carlson and such. So he's been working, and others too have been really helping us out, DHPT and others, to really develop a lot of trails in the park system. I will say too that, you know, one of the biggest projects going on for us is the Raleigh baseball, softball complex, pickleball complex, that is currently being built and worked on this fall as well. So obviously we're working through pieces there. I would say as well that, you know, again, just on the parks end, we've been doing

0: I would say, biggest change as far as getting information out. So questions, comments, want to learn more about these projects going on, absolutely reach out to our office, look at our website, stop in. We'd be more than happy to help you out. And then the last thing I'll say is, I know it's September, we're kind of creeping in October, but our next recreation brochure will come out. Usually comes out on November 15th. The 15th this year lands on a Sunday, so it'll be either that Friday or Monday that we will open up registration for the winter programming. So again, we're off and running with fall stuff and everything else, but we're already getting gears ahead for winter and thinking ahead for that matter. So.
1: All right, Blake, we appreciate you taking a few minutes telling us about the gear exchange and everything else going on with the Parks and Recreation Department. Always interesting and good information that you provide. Thanks for the time and the information, and we'll chat soon.
0: Yeah, thanks, Darren. Appreciate the coverage.
1: Blake Mullen from the Decorah Parks and Recreation Department. The gear exchange this weekend, drop it off Thursday and Friday. Buy it Saturday and Sunday, Pulpit Rock in Decorah.
2: This weekend in Fort Atkinson is the 50th annual rendezvous, and Scott Sindelar joining us from the event organizing committee. Scott, obviously a big year for the rendezvous this year, being the 50th year. Is there anything in particular special going on to celebrate this milestone?
3: Yeah, we got several things going on. We had one of our people on the committee, Paul Harold, he's put together a slideshow that we'll have running in the Northeast Cannon House all weekend, and we're just checking out a little bit of it. 11:30, somewhere around there, Saturday, we're going to have kind of a recognition of some of the people that have made all 50 years, some of the committee members that have done extraordinary work and stuff. We're going to have a few dignitaries. I'm not sure who. I haven't got a list of them. But, yeah, we got new things going on. We got, I'm trying to think here, standing in the grounds looking. More military personnel coming into camp. There's we got half a dozen or so new campers coming in for the first time. So it's biggest thing is education. And then like Friday, that's not open to the public, but we're getting 700-800 school kids coming in and chaperones. So we started it to bring tourism to Northeast Iowa, and it's expanded from there. You know, for 50 years we've been here doing this and having schools come and that. So,
2: and how important is that education component of this event?
3: That's our main priority for it, is education to how lifestyle would have been here at the fort or in the area in the 1840s. We're 20 years before the Civil War, so a lot has changed between then and the Civil War.
2: Of course, you mentioned the Education Day coming up on Friday, and then on Saturday, events happening from 9:30 until 4:30. The fort opening up at 9:30. All sorts of highlights of that day. Music, demonstrations, how life was like back in the 1840s, a little bit of seemingly everything for everyone coming up on Saturday.
3: Yeah, and it's completely free. Find a parking spot down in the streets in town. We got shuttle bus running around. Wave them down, they'll pick you up wherever and bring you right up to the front gate.
2: And, of course, on Sunday, the hours for the event is 9 a.m. until 3:30. And, of course, many similar events going on Sunday. And in addition to that, a church service Sunday morning, from what I understand.
3: Yep. Yeah, we finally, last year, 2 years ago, we got one that we could have the church service here again. And it's just we get a lot of people coming over to it. It's interesting how they do it. And then we got locals playing music, playing the hymns and

0: stuff, and it really touching.
1: And from what I understand, you got a dinner coming up on Friday night. If you want somebody
0: Yep.
1: else to take care of the cooking, come Friday night, and a little 5K run and walk Saturday as well. Is that correct?
0: Yes, and that's both events are well attended by the participants here, the Buckskinners, traders, and a lot of the local people come from all around the area for the 5K run, and it's just a nice crowd, and it's amazing how fast some of them people are, and I know I wouldn't be able to do it.
1: You and me both, my friend. What are some things to keep in mind for people traveling to Fort Atkinson this weekend? Where's the best place folks should park? What's the best way to get around? What are things people should keep in mind?
0: We got parking on any of the city streets. Wave the shuttle bus down. We've got handicap parking different places. There's a bus stop by Lickety Split there. There's one by the community center. There's just anywhere, and if you see a bus, you just step up and wave them down, and they'll pick you up.
1: All right.
0: And it just parking anywhere, and then down by the community center where the church was selling kolaches this year, the church ladies. And there's a city museum down there that has a lot of history from the area in there from local people that have donated and put on display by the families.
1: All right, and, there's definitely been a lot of improvements made to the fort over the last couple of years, and how rewarding is it to see such a historic, important venue in our neck of the woods being preserved for future generations?
0: It just feels great. I grew up here right across the street from it, so I spent all my childhood years roaming around down here and looking for things and playing and it just when the rendezvous come around, I was born 100 years too late.
1: So,
0: So I could have lived in that time zone.
1: all right. Anything we're missing?
0: It just we got something going on. Go on the Fort Atkinson Facebook page. Go on the City Fort Atkinson web page. There's a lot of pictures there. One of the newest things that we're doing this year is we got past pictures in the Cannon House running on a 55-inch TV, and we'll have benches in there for people to sit down, and that it's going to be running all weekend.
1: All right,
0: So,
1: I'll let you give one final invitation for folks to come to Fort Atkinson this weekend.
0: come on out. It's happening, rain or shine, just like it did back in the 1840s. So it's come down and see us and see the history that we have here in Northeast Iowa.
1: Scott, appreciate you taking a few minutes to tell us all about it. Thank you for what you do, and everyone for what they do to preserve that history and to educate young people through this event, as you've done for years. Thanks for the time, Scott, and best of luck with the event this weekend.
0: Thank you, sir, and thanks for all the advertising. It helps. It makes a difference. You guys at K Viking Gold do a great job for us. Thank
1: Well,
0: you.
1: thanks. We just think of it as doing our job. Scott Sindelar joining us. He is with the Fort Atkinson Rendezvous Committees, the Education Day coming up on Friday, and then Saturday and Sunday for the Rendezvous, the 50th annual event.
2: I want to thank our guest on the program this morning, Steve Slusser from WinMed in Decorah. Community picnic taking place tonight. It's their night to cook. Come on out and get a meal on WinMed and hear about all the good things going on with WinMed in Decorah. I want to thank Blake Moen from the Decorah Parks and Recreation Department. Blake told us all about the gear exchange. You can drop stuff off at Pulpit today from today and tomorrow, and the gear exchange will take place on Saturday and Sunday. And we want to thank Scott Sindelar from the Fort Atkinson Rendezvous Day 50th anniversary this weekend. Education Day taking place on Friday, and then Saturday and Sunday, the event at the Fort Atkinson grounds in Fort Atkinson. Don't forget, you can watch our town each and every week. We put the shows on YouTube. You're busy. 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
3: 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Dorchester, Wisconsin this morning is steady at 60. Opening at the major direct markets will more than likely have a lower undertone. Pork on Wednesday was down $1.17 at $86.82. The estimated hog slaughter yesterday was 486,000 head. That's down 2,000 on the week and modestly lower than last year. Box beef declined. Choice was $1.58 lower at $377.31. Select beef was down $5.51 at $352.34. In Chicago, November soybeans are down 2.25. December corn's a penny lower. December wheat in Chicago is down 6.25. And overall, grains and oil seeds are waiting to see what comes out of this meeting with China today. Treasury Secretary Scott Bessent did say that the trade truce with China has been extended until January, but President Trump and President Xi are expected to meet face-to-face. Ag is expected to be on the table. Topics include tariffs more than likely, increasing soybean purchases, and the potential for China to also buy some corn and soft wheat. We'll see what develops as the day goes on. Live and feeder cattle are mixed as they wait for this week's direct business to really get going. Did see some light trade yesterday at 350 Dressed in Nebraska. October live's down 92 at 220. December's 45 lower at 221.90. October feeders are up 15 at 333.47. November feeders are 40 higher at 329.90. And hogs are mixed, mostly lower on the recent trend in pork, and position squaring out of the quarterly inventories out today at 3 Eastern, 2 Central. October lean is down 17 at 79.70. December hogs are a dime lower at 70.22. I'm John Perkins with a Brownfield Market Update.
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13: 1 month into the session, and the Iowa State House is buzzing with activity.
14: We expect our lawmakers to show up and get the job done. Yet Liberal politician Josh Turek missed 58% of his votes in the Iowa legislature. Turek skipped a vote helping veterans get homes, another to fund our schools. Turek even skipped a vote allowing law enforcement to use DNA to track down violent felons. Iowans were relying on Josh Turek to do his job. Instead, he skipped town to raise money from liberals in D.C. and California. Even worse, while liberal politician Josh Turek was skipping 58% of his votes, he still collected his full taxpayer-funded paycheck. Because liberal politician Josh Turek only shows up for himself. Paid for by SLF PAC, not authorized by any candidate or candidates committee. SLFPAC.org. SLF PAC is responsible for the content of this ad.
15: Here's your river forecast. Overcast skies today with highs around 64. Winds out of the southeast around 5 miles an hour. Cloudy skies expected again tonight. Chance of rain showers. Lows level off around 57. Slight chance of rain showers tomorrow. High temperatures reach up to 66. Cloudy skies. I'm meteorologist Derek Height on 94.9 and 99.1, The River. Currently 54.
16: The water is always smooth on the river. 94.9 and 99.1 FM and 100.5 HD2.

0: I'm O.K. Henderson. The Johnson County Sheriff's Office has released the names of the two victims who drowned during a school field trip at a lake near Iowa City. Hannah Jorgensen was a 24-year-old fifth-grade teacher at Iowa City's Borlaug Elementary. Search crews at Lake McBride found her body Tuesday. They found 10-year-old Ahmed Osman's body Wednesday afternoon. Dubuque Archbishop Thomas Zinkula says there's been some stress, but the reorganization that ended weekly mass at more than 80 churches has led to weekend services that have more energy because more people are in the pews. The U.S. Senate has passed a bipartisan bill co-sponsored by Iowa Senator Joni Ernst. It directs the federal government to come up with a list of critical goods being imported into the U.S. and identify ways to have them produced in rural America.
1: We've lost the ability to make what we need right here at home.
0: The bill passed the House in April. This is Radio Iowa.
2: 1 month into the session, and the Iowa State House is buzzing with activity.
3: We expect our lawmakers to show up and get the job done. Yet Liberal politician Josh Turek missed 58% of his votes in the Iowa legislature. Turek skipped a vote helping veterans get homes, another to fund our schools. Turek even skipped a vote allowing law enforcement to use DNA to track down violent felons. Iowans were relying on Josh Turek to do his job. Instead, he skipped town to raise money from liberals in D.C. and California. Even worse, while liberal politician Josh Turek was skipping 58% of his votes, he still collected his full taxpayer-funded paycheck, because liberal politician Josh Turek only shows up for himself. Paid for by SLF PAC, not authorized by any candidate or candidates committee. SLFPAC.org. SLF PAC is responsible for the content of this ad.
4: With this local news update, filling in for Darren Swenson, I'm Janelle Halverson. The Johnson County Sheriff's Office has released the names of the two victims who died during a school trip at a lake near Iowa City. Radio Iowa's O.K. Henderson has the report.
0: Hannah Jorgensen was a 24-year-old fifth-grade teacher at Iowa City's Borlaug Elementary. Search crews at Lake McBride recovered her body Tuesday, and the body of 10-year-old Ahmed Osman was found Wednesday afternoon. The Iowa City School District has issued a statement calling Jorgensen and Osman valued members of the school community.
4: With that look at news, filling in for Darren Swenson, I'm Janelle Halverson.
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7: Here's your river forecast. Overcast skies today with highs around 64. Winds out of the southeast around 5 miles an hour. Cloudy skies expected again tonight. Chance of rain showers. Lows level off around 57. Slight chance of rain showers tomorrow. High temperatures reach up to 66. Cloudy skies. I'm meteorologist Derek Height on 94.9 and 99.1 The River. Currently 57.
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This is John Tesh on the River, 94.9 and 99.1 FM. If it doesn't make you better, healthier, happier, or much more interesting, we won't put it on this show. This is Intelligence for Your Life. I am your grateful host. My name is John Tesh. And if you want to fall asleep, the experts say the solution is the same whether you're 3 years old or 73 years old. Let's face it, most three-year-olds aren't calm and serene. They're overstimulated, but so are we as adults. So, pediatric emergency medicine physician Dr. Hassan Mirali says we should all have the same routine. Here you go. First, always have a set bedtime. Dr. Mirali says data shows regular bedtimes teach your body and brain to expect sleep at a certain time, so your sleep-inducing hormones kick in. Also, make sure you take a hot bath or shower about 90 minutes before bed. According to a comprehensive study by the University of Texas, a hot bath or shower significantly shortens the time it takes to fall asleep because our body temperature needs to drop before sleep. And a hot shower dilates your blood vessels, speeding up that process. One more thing, apply lotion, just as you would to a baby. In studies, when infants received a bedtime massage with lotion, they experienced longer periods of sleep. And guess what? The same lotion reaction is true for adults. And hey, one more thing. If you'd like to join 32,000 other folks who have taken our sleep assessment quiz, I invite you to head over to Tesh.com. It's free, this test. It takes just a few minutes to answer the multiple choice questions. It's going to give you an idea of how you're doing with sleep hygiene. Again, that's at Tesh.com. And sleep expert and neuroscientist Chris Winter is up next. So.

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1: 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Here's another piece from our workplace files. Research from the Association for Psychological Science is now finding that work stress can very easily spill directly into our home life. So, if you're dealing with a demanding workload, a difficult boss, or a coworker who makes every day miserable, you are officially more likely to come home and be less talkative, less patient, and less emotionally available with your family, according to the experts. And if an employee is treated rudely at work, they're more likely to pass that hostility on to their significant other, perhaps through angry outbursts or withdrawing. Psychologist Robert Sutton, who studies toxic environments, found that when employees are treated badly, it tends to chip away at their ability to regulate their own emotions, so they end up lashing out at others. However, a good day can come home with you too. Researchers call this work-family enrichment. A win at work, learning a new skill, solving a tough problem, or simply feeling a sense of accomplishment can boost your mood at home. And that positive energy often spills over to your partner and even your kids. So the takeaway here, a power tip, before you walk through the front door after work, remember, your workday may be over, but its emotional impact is not.
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1: And coming up, I'll share two ways to boost your brain power and protect it from age-related problems. These tips come from neuroscientist and our friend, Dr. Daniel Amen.

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1: Soybeans are lower. Corn, cattle, and hogs are mixed. I'm John Perkins with a Brownfield Market Update. You were made for farming, so is Stein. Each year, you look to make the most of every opportunity and to find success in your own terms. Stein Seed Company is right there with you. Soybeans are down this morning, waiting to see what comes out of the high-level face-to-face trade meeting with China. Out of the meeting, Treasury Secretary Scott Bessent did announce the trade truce between the United States and China has been extended through the end of the year. And China did buy 120,000 tons of U.S. beans ahead of the open. November's down 2 at 13.16. January's 3 lower at 13.30 and 3 quarters. Corn has turned mixed. More harvest delays are probable in parts of the Corn Belt, and there are quality concerns in some areas. Export sales were down in the week, possibly due to relatively high U.S. prices. December's up a quarter at 5.29 and a quarter. March corn's down a quarter at 5.43 and a quarter. And wheat is lower. Rain's delaying winter wheat planting in some areas, but that's also reducing drought in the plains. December Chicago's 5 lower at 7.03 and a half. Cotton's up with some optimism about this meeting with China. December's 83 higher at 83.72. With technical support, November rice is up 15 and a half at 16.47 and a half. Live cattle are

0: mixed, mostly lower, and feeders are up as traders wait for widespread direct cash cattle business to get going. Did see some light trade yesterday at 350 Dressed in Nebraska, essentially steady with the week ago. October lives down a dollar at 219.92. December's 57 lower, 221.77. October feeders are up two at 333.35. November's 12 higher at 329.62. And hogs are mixed with the USDA's quarterly hogs and pigs report out today at 3 o'clock Eastern, 2 o'clock Central. October is down 22 at 79.65. December's 25 lower at $70.07. Crude oil's just below 95 a barrel. John Perkins, Brownfield.
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1: Here we go with some great brain intel from our friend Dr. Daniel Amen. Two quick ways to boost your brain power and protect it from age-related problems. Again, neuroscientist Dr. Daniel Amen at the helm. His recommendations, stand on one leg. Yeah, he says balance exercises and strengthens the brain's cerebellum. That's the region that controls how well we process new information and retrieve memories. So try standing on one foot as long as you can, and then switch and do the other one. In studies, people who did balance exercises increased their working memory by a full 50%. Now, that's a huge number. That is where you store short-term information. Another brain booster from Dr. Amen, read poetry. Yeah, it stimulates the brain's prefrontal cortex, which improves focus and decision-making. It also utilizes the brain's left hemisphere, which increases creativity.
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7: Here's your River forecast. Overcast skies today with highs around 64. Winds out of the southeast around 5 miles an hour. Cloudy skies expected again tonight. Chance of rain showers. Lows level off around 57. Slight chance of rain showers tomorrow. High temperatures reach up to 66. Cloudy skies. I'm meteorologist Derek Height on 94.9 and 99.1 The River. Right now, it's 59 degrees.
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Okay, indulge me here. What goes through your mind when you hear workplace phrases like, let's circle back, hey, it's time to get the ball rolling, or on my radar, or let's pivot? Well, if you're like most of today's workers, you probably wish we could just skip all the workplace jargon and just say what we mean. In fact, according to a new survey of 1,500 office workers, a whopping 90% said that when they hear somebody using jargon at work, they assume the speaker has no clue what they're talking about. So what are the most annoying workplace jargon phrases? See what you think. See if you agree, disagree. Think outside the box was hands down the most hated phrase, with 1 in 4 workers say they prefer hearing somebody say, be original. Then 23% of workers say they're confused when anybody would say, let's circle back, instead of just saying, can we just discuss that later? And finally, 1 out of 5 employees say they really wish we'd all stop saying, stay ahead of the curve. Amen.

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7: Here's your river forecast. Overcast skies today with highs around 64. Winds out of the southeast around 5 miles an hour. Cloudy skies expected again tonight. Chance of rain showers. Lows level off around 57. Slight chance of rain showers tomorrow. High temperatures reach up to 66. Cloudy skies. I'm meteorologist Derek Height on 94.9 and 99.1 The River. Right now, it's 59 degrees.
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0: This is John Tesh on the River, 94.9 and 99.1 FM. My name is John Tesh. I'm here to tell you spending time outdoors will officially improve your health. In fact, natural surroundings are now viewed as being so therapeutic, they're as beneficial as a healthy diet and regular exercise without the starvation or the sweat. So here we go with how to make the outdoors work for you. Two quick tips. First, go camping, even if it's just for a weekend. Researchers at the University of Colorado Boulder found camping can improve your mood, lower blood pressure, and reduce anxiety by 45% because nature quiets the mind, boosts production of feel-good hormones, and activates the parasympathetic nervous system linked to calmness. Campers also sleep 2 hours more per night than usual because exposure to lots of daylight and natural sunsets, it helps reset our circadian clock, which produces sleep-inducing melatonin at least 2 hours earlier than usual. Here's another health-boosting move. Go barefoot outdoors. Cardiologist Dr. Steven Sinatra says direct skin contact with grass, dirt, or sand is called earthing or grounding, and it will lower markers of pain-inducing internal inflammation by almost 300%. That's because bare skin picks up electrons from the ground, which helps neutralize free radicals and relieve inflammation in your body. Your best bet, walk barefoot in the morning, because damp morning dew makes the skin-electron connection even more intense.
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5: 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Here we go with a mega dose of intelligence for your health on the John Tesh program. I want to tell you that you don't need a life overhaul to get healthier. You just need three energy bursts a day. Three bursts of energy. We're talking about things like running up a flight of stairs or power walking when you're late. You need three of those instances a day in which you reach a breathless zone for 1 minute. Now, the European Heart Journal studied nearly 100,000 people, huge study, and those who squeezed in 15 minutes of heart-pumping activity per week significantly improved their health and longevity. That's because

0: bursts of activity lower inflammation. The study subjects who incorporated breathless moments into their day had a 60% lower risk of dementia and diabetes and a 46% lower risk of early death from any cause. So remember, you need to get 3 energy bursts a day for 1 minute apiece. And I will too.
1: Intelligence for your life.
0: Coming up, I'm going to tell you about the latest wedding trend. Wedding guests placing bets on the ceremony and reception. Don't miss this. Look around.

playing today's brightest stars. And the legendary singers from decades ago. 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

0: I'm John Tesh. What is this place? This is the place where you can solve your money problems, your family issues. You can lose 10 pounds here. The 411's here. Life doesn't become a 911.
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2: We expect our lawmakers to show up and get the job done. Yet liberal politician Josh Turek missed 58% of his votes in the Iowa legislature. Turek skipped a vote helping veterans get homes, another to fund our schools. Turek even skipped a vote allowing law enforcement to use DNA to track down violent felons. Iowans were relying on Josh Turek to do his job. Instead, he skipped town to raise money from liberals in D.C. and California. Even worse, while liberal politician Josh Turek was skipping 58% of his votes, he still collected his full taxpayer-funded paycheck, because liberal politician Josh Turek only shows up for himself. Paid for by SLF PAC, not authorized by any candidate or candidates committee. 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
4: Here's your river forecast. Overcast skies today with highs around 64. Winds out of the southeast around 5 miles an hour. Cloudy skies expected again tonight. Chance of rain showers. Lows level off around 57. Slight chance of rain showers tomorrow. High temperatures reach up to 66. Cloudy skies. I'm meteorologist Derek Height on 94.9 and 99.1 The River. Currently, it's 63 degrees.
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0: This is John Tesh on the River, 94.9 and 99.1 FM. You may have seen this on the news. Sports betting and prediction markets like Kalshi are huge right now. But people are betting on a lot more than baseball and football. Now people are placing bets on weddings, not betting whether or not the marriage will last. It's actually something wedding couples are incorporating into their ceremonies as the newest reception trend. Guests fill out prediction cards before the ceremony, guessing things like, will the groom cry? Who will give the longest toast? How long will the first dance last? Even will the DJ play the chicken dance or Whitney Houston next? And at the end of the reception, small prizes are handed out to the winners. Wedding planners say the trend is catching on because it gives guests something fun to do while making them feel more involved in the celebration. I get it. One company called Betting on the Wedding says nearly 30,000 couples have already used their app. Guests track their predictions throughout the reception with a live leaderboard updating as the night unfolds. The goal isn't gambling for money. It's all about creating conversation, laughter, and a few memorable surprises.
1: Intelligence for your life.
0: Coming up, if you or somebody you know is on the job hunt, stay here for a list of job interview turnoffs. The site Simply Hired asked nearly 1,000 hiring managers about the behaviors they viewed most negatively. I'll have the list next.

0: Radio Iowa. I'm Darn Danielson, the U.S. Attorney for the Southern District of Iowa, says an investigation of an alleged meth trafficking ring has led to the arrest of 11 people from Marshalltown, Perry, and Des Moines. David Waterman says 8 vehicles and 10 residences were searched.
1: During the operation, law enforcement seized suspected methamphetamine and marijuana, approximately $22,000 in U.S. currency, 6 firearms, 18 phones, 1 laptop, and 1 tablet.
0: The 11 have made their initial court appearance, and their trial is scheduled for November 30th. Iowa Senator Chuck Grassley says he'd vote to temporarily suspend the federal tax on gas and diesel to provide some relief to farmers, but he suggests the oil industry could lower prices on their own.
2: Big oil just charge Americans a lower price and don't target their American price to the global price of oil.
0: Grassley says big oil reported historically high profits in the last quarter. Radio Iowa, I'm Dar Danielson.
3: 1 month into the session, and the Iowa State House is buzzing with activity.
4: We expect our lawmakers to show up and get the job done. Yet Liberal politician Josh Turek missed 58% of his votes in the Iowa legislature. Turek skipped a vote helping veterans get homes, another to fund our schools. Turek even skipped a vote allowing law enforcement to use DNA to track down violent felons. Iowans were relying on Josh Turek to do his job. Instead, he skipped town to raise money from liberals in D.C. and California. Even worse, while liberal politician Josh Turek was skipping 58% of his votes, he still collected his full taxpayer-funded paycheck. Because liberal politician Josh Turek only shows up for himself. Paid for by SLF PAC, not authorized by any candidate or candidate's committee. SLFPAC.org. SLF PAC is responsible for the content of this ad.
5: With this local news update, filling in for Darren Swenson, I'm Janelle Halverson. The Johnson County Sheriff's Office has released the names of the two victims who died during a school trip at a lake near Iowa City. Radio Iowa's O.K. Henderson has the report.
6: Hannah Jorgensen was a 24-year-old fifth-grade teacher at Iowa City's Borlaug Elementary. Search crews at Lake McBride recovered her body Tuesday, and the body of 10-year-old Ahmed Osman was found Wednesday afternoon. The Iowa City School District has issued a statement calling Jorgensen and Osman valued members of the school community.
5: With that look at news, filling in for Darren Swenson, I'm Janelle Halverson.
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9: Here's your river forecast. High temperatures reach up to 64 this afternoon under overcast skies, southeasterly winds around 5 miles an hour. Overcast tonight, chance of rain showers, lows level off around 57. Cloudy tomorrow, slight chance of rain showers, high temperatures reach up to 66. I'm meteorologist Derek Height on 94.9 and 99.1 The River. Right now, it's 63 degrees.
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0: 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From our Success 101 files, before your next job interview, I have some need-to-know intelligence for you. According to the job website Simply Hired, on average, 250 people apply for every corporate job opening, but out of that 250, only 6 people will be called for an interview. So if you get in the door, your chances of landing the job are very high, but you need this information. Here it is, the top job interview behaviors that are a huge turnoff to hiring managers. Simply Hired surveyed over 850 hiring managers. Big survey. And these are the behaviors they viewed most negatively. Ready? Pencils ready? Number one, a lack of eye contact. Next, having unrealistic expectations about the salary. Using poor grammar is a turnoff for 84% of hiring managers. More of the biggest interview turnoffs, bad-mouthing a former boss or company. Don't be lured into that. Whining, whether it's about not having a job or even how hard it was to find parking or any gripe. And the number one turnoff for hiring managers, when people arrive late for the interview. That is an issue for nearly 95% of hiring managers.
1: The

0: way that prevented him from seeing, but his brain still received input from his eyes. In this study, he was shown pictures of faces, some that appeared to be looking straight at him, others looking off to the side, and although he couldn't really see the pictures, activity in his amygdala, the part of the brain that responds to threat and arousal, spiked when he was shown pictures with faces that seemed to be staring at him. Basically, it was his sixth sense picking up on something, because our brain is always on guard, wondering whether we're being watched. It's something we developed in ancient times to keep us safe from predators. An Oxford neuroscientist, Harriet Dempsey Jones, says we're attuned to other people's eyes because they're so vital for communication. She says our eyes are essential when it comes to knowing when something meaningful is happening, whether an enemy is secretly waiting for us or somebody is interested in us romantically. So the bottom line is, if you get that weird feeling like somebody is looking at you, you're probably right.
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0: 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Direct cash cattle trade activity is quiet again. Bids and asking prices haven't resurfaced. There was some light trade reported on Wednesday at $350 dressed in the north, but it wasn't enough to establish an accurate price trend for the week. Look for more trade to take place before the end of the day Friday. Box beef was lower at midday with light demand for moderate off. Range choice down 228 at 375.03. Select was a nickel lower at 352.29. At the Huss Livestock Market in Nebraska, steers 700 to 1,000 pounds were $5 to $15 higher, and heifers weighing more than 700 pounds were steady to $10 higher. The USDA says demand was good from the buyers in the crowd and online. Medium and large one feeder steers 857 to 895 pounds brought $332.50 to $349. Feeder steers 955 to 991 pounds brought $320 to $340. Medium and large one feeder heifers 812 to 844 pounds brought $317 to $322. Cash hogs are lower at midday with light negotiated purchases. The USDA's quarterly hogs and pigs report is out this afternoon, and the market's looking to see an update on total supplies along with production efficiency. Demand remains crucial, and the USDA reports a solid week of export sales. While there continues to be some bright spots in the demand sector, there are lingering long-term concerns about strength. Barrels and gilts at the National Daily Direct were down 32 cents with a weighted average of 79.01. The Western Corn Belt had no comparison, but a weighted average of 79.01. Butcher hog prices at the Midwest cash markets are steady at $60. At Illinois, slaughter sows were steady with moderate demand for moderate offerings at $43 to $55. Barrels and gilts were $2 lower with moderate demand for moderate offerings at $53 to $63. And pork values were firm at midday, up 18 cents at $87. Loins, butts, and hams were higher. I'm Megan Grebner for Roundfield.
1: Email from school about the incident today.
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9: Here's your river forecast. High temperatures reach up to 64 this afternoon under overcast skies, southeasterly winds around 5 miles an hour. Overcast tonight, chance of rain showers, lows level off around 57. Cloudy tomorrow, slight chance of rain showers, high temperatures reach up to 66. I'm meteorologist Derek Height on 94.9 and 99.1 The River. Right now, 64.
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2: Another pretty slow start for direct cash cattle business, and cash hogs are lower at midday. 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

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Here's a conversation starter for you. Did you know that at any given moment, our brains are being swayed by more than 100 different cognitive biases, which influence how we make decisions? Now, here's an example. According to Dr. Richard Thaler, a professor of behavioral science at the University of Chicago, it's called availability fallacy, and you'll love it. Availability fallacy. This refers to our tendency to overreact to news based on the most currently available information. So, for example, if you hear about two planes crashing within a week, you might think that flying is unsafe. But in reality, an estimated 45,000 planes take off and land safely every day in North America alone, which makes flying the safest way

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7: Here's your river forecast. High temperatures reach up to 64 this afternoon under overcast skies. Winds out of the southeast around 5 miles an hour. Cloudy skies expected again tonight. Chance for showers. Lows level off around 58. Cloudy tomorrow. Slight chance for showers. Highs around 66. I'm meteorologist Derek Height on 94.9 and 99.1 The River. Currently, it's 64 degrees.
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94.9 99 Won the River. A new college trend has older generations scratching their heads because it seems some Gen Z freshmen are moving into their dorms and then moving right back out just a couple of weeks later, often citing stress, anxiety, and being overwhelmed. They're not necessarily dropping out of school. They're just deciding the whole campus life thing isn't for them. Many are switching to online classes and heading home instead. Wow. One student who went viral posted a TikTok about leaving Southern University in Louisiana just 2 weeks after getting there. She switched to the school's online degree program.

0: and went back home to Las Vegas. I don't care about the college experience, she wrote in the caption. I just want my degree. Yeah, they're ditching the dorm. What do you think about that? Forecast coming up.
1: Convicted child molester released from prison and just disappears. Sounds terrifying? Not to Nate Wellems. Wellems is the radical left's pick for attorney general. 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In the Iowa House, Wellems voted against mandatory monitoring for convicted sex offenders after release from prison. That's right. Wellems opposed requiring child molesters to wear electronic monitoring devices after they leave prison. Think about that. A convicted predator could move into your neighborhood, near schools, near your kids. And if Nate Wellems had his way, no one would know. No wonder Iowa law enforcement overwhelmingly opposes Wellems. Nate Wellems. Too liberal to keep Iowa safe. Paid for by Bird for Iowa.
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6: We expect our lawmakers to show up and get the job done. Yet Liberal politician Josh Turek missed 58% of his votes in the Iowa legislature. Turek skipped a vote helping veterans get homes, another to fund our schools. Turek even skipped a vote allowing law enforcement to use DNA to track down violent felons. Iowans were relying on Josh Turek to do his job. Instead, he skipped town to raise money from liberals in D.C. and California. Even worse, while liberal politician Josh Turek was skipping 58% of his votes, he still collected his full taxpayer-funded paycheck. Because liberal politician Josh Turek only shows up for himself. Paid for by SLF PAC, not authorized by any candidate or candidates committee. 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SLF PAC is responsible for the content of this ad.
0: Your afternoon forecast at the river. Cloudy this afternoon. A few peaks of sun here and there. Tonight's showers are likely overnight. Cloudy and a low of 57. Tomorrow, a chance of showers. Mostly cloudy. A high of 66. And Saturday, a chance for a shower in the afternoon. Mostly cloudy. 63. Right now, it is 64 with Eric Carmen.

0: 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You're listening to The River 94.9, 99.1. And coming up is your forecast. Also, the Eagles, Linda Ronstadt, and Boy Meets Girl.
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11: Here's your river forecast. High temperatures reach up to 64 this afternoon under overcast skies. Winds out of the southeast around 5 miles an hour. Cloudy skies expected again tonight. Chance for showers. Lows level off around 58. Cloudy tomorrow. Slight chance for showers. Highs around 66. I'm meteorologist Derek Height on 94.9 and 99.1 The River. Currently, it's 64 degrees.
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94.9 99 won the river with Train. And coming up, we'll talk about, they might want to take a closer look at who's writing movies in Hollywood. Now it's Ricky Lee Jones.

0: Linda Ronstadt on 94.9/99 won the river. Hollywood may want to take a closer look at who's writing their movies. A new study found that movies written by women generate bigger profits than male-led productions, yet most of the industry's biggest budgets still go to men. While researchers looked at nearly 200,000 films released over the last 30 years and found that movies written by women earned about 34% higher median profits and delivered a better return on investment. Some recent box office giants, including Avatar, The Way of the Water, Barbie, and Jurassic World, were co-written or co-directed by women. Now, despite that success, women remain underrepresented behind the camera. Fewer than one-third of films include a woman as a writer or director, and the vast majority of the biggest budget movies are still led by men. Hmm. Women write hits hard.
1: 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Proceeds from this event will be going to the Winnesee County Ag Association and the Winnesee County Sheriff's K-9 Unit. The ride will leave the Winnesee County Fairgrounds at 10 a.m. sharp. Registration is at 8:30, or pre-register by going to any of the LA Communications stations. 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

0: Janet Jackson on the River. I'm Kathy Ray. And on Saturday, you don't want to miss the Almaquy County Sportsman's Club annual UTV ride and fall raffle with the poker run. You can register the same day from 8 to 9:30 at the club, the day of the ride, or beforehand at zeffy.com. Join and ride through farm trails in scenic Northeast Iowa, stops for lunch and poker destinations. Ride will start promptly at 10 a.m. The cost is $20 per person, 16 and under free with paid driver over 18. And there is a meal available for purchase as well as Almaquy County Sportsman's Club apparel. Okay, raffle tickets are $25 each or five for $100, and they can be purchased beforehand from a board member, club member, or at the Sportsman's Unlimited or Jets Cafe in Waukon the day of the ride. Okay, that is the Almaquy County Sportsman's Club annual UTV ride and fall raffle on Saturday. Now your Brownfield report.
1: Soybeans, corn, and hogs were lower. Cattle were mixed. Hello, I'm Megan Grebner with your commodity market update on Brownfield. You're made for farming, so with Stein at Stein Seed Company, they have decades of research dedicated to developing seed that allows farmers to farm the way they want. Stein has yield. Soybeans were lower on fund and technical selling. Beans have been waiting to see what comes out of those high-level face-to-face meetings with China. The country did purchase 120,000 tons of U.S. beans ahead of the open. November beans were down 1.5 at 13.16 and a half. January beans were down 3 at 13.30 and 3 quarters. Corn was lower on fund and technical selling. More harvest delays are probable in parts of the Corn Belt, and there are quality concerns in some areas. Export sales were down on the week, possibly due to relatively high U.S. prices. December corn was down 2.5 at 5.26 and a half. March corn was down 3.25 at 5.40 and a quarter. The wheat complex was lower on fund and technical selling. Rain has been delaying winter wheat planting in some areas, but that's also reducing drought in the plains. Global demand for U.S. wheat continues to be slow, with weekly sales below average. In Chicago, December wheat was down 3 at 7.05 and a half. March wheat was down 3 and 3 quarters at 7.20 and a half. In Kansas City, December wheat was down 6 at 7.65 and 3 quarters. And in Minneapolis, December wheat was down 9 and a quarter at 7.19 and a half. Live and feeder cattle were mixed, getting ready for widespread direct business. Box beef at midday was also lower. October lives down $1.85 at $2.19.07. December lives were down $1.25 at $2.21.10. October feeder cattle were down $1.57 at $3.31.75. Hogs were lower ahead of the USDA's quarterly inventory report. October contracts down 67 cents at $79.20. December lean hogs were down 85 at $69.47. I'm Megan Grebner for Brownfield.
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12: We expect our lawmakers to show up and get the job done. Yet Liberal politician Josh Turek missed 58% of his votes in the Iowa legislature. Turek skipped a vote helping veterans get homes, another to fund our schools. Turek even skipped a vote allowing law enforcement to use DNA to track down violent felons. Iowans were relying on Josh Turek to do his job. Instead, he skipped town to raise money from liberals in D.C. and California. Even worse, while liberal politician Josh Turek was skipping 58% of his votes, he still collected his full taxpayer-funded paycheck, because liberal politician Josh Turek only shows up for himself. Paid for by SLF PAC, not authorized by any candidate or candidate's committee. SLFPAC.org. SLF PAC is responsible for the content of this ad.
0: Your afternoon forecast with the river, cloudy with peaks of sun. Tonight, showers are likely overnight, cloudy, a low of 57. Tomorrow, mostly cloudy, a chance of a shower, a high near 66. And Saturday, 40% chance of showers in the afternoon, mostly cloudy, 63. It is 64 now with extreme.

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0: 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And coming up, we have Bill Withers, also James Taylor. But first, your forecast.
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6: Here's your river forecast. High temperatures reach up to 64 this afternoon under overcast skies. Winds out of the southeast around 5 miles an hour. Cloudy skies expected again tonight. Chance for showers. Lows level off around 58. Cloudy tomorrow. Slight chance for showers. Highs around 66. I'm meteorologist Derek Height on 94.9 and 99.1 The River. Currently, it's 64 degrees.
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1: 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The River.

Stevie Wonder on the River. I'm Kathy Ray, and today is Remember Me Thursday. It's a day dedicated to pets in the shelter, which means it's a good day to adopt or volunteer at your local shelter. 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

0: Crosby, Stills, and Nash on the River. How'd you sleep last night? Want better sleep? Well, try working for it. Research suggests people who start a regular exercise routine are 37% more likely to feel rested, while those who stick with the habit have a 23% higher likelihood of sleeping better. Everyday movement, like walking through the grocery store or taking out the garbage, still counts, but consistent, structured workouts appear to provide greater benefits. The findings suggest regular exercise may help the body manage stress and regulate sleep. So, if you're having problems sleeping, you might want to trade counting sheep for counting reps. And coming up is your history lesson.
1: Direct cattle business was quiet Thursday. Butcher hogs were steady. I'm John Perkins with a Brownfield market update. You better build bigger bins. It's just a suggestion, but regardless, be ready to maximize your per acre profits with MX Series corn by Stein. Stein has yield. Soybeans and corn were lower, waiting for any news out of the trade meeting with China. November beans were a half lower at 13.17 and a half, and January was down 1 3/4 at 13.32. December corn was down 1 1/2 at 5.27 and a half, and March was 2 lower at 5.41 and a half. Live cattle were mixed and feeders were lower ahead of widespread direct business. October live was down $1.85 at $2.19.07. December was $1.25 lower at $2.21.10. October feeders were down $1.57 at $3.31.75. And ahead of the hogs and pigs report, which was out after the close, October hogs were down 67 at $79.20. December lean was $0.85 lower at $69.47. John Perkins, Brownfield.
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0: time now for our history lesson. Starting in 1789, Congress passed the first Judiciary Act, which provided for an Attorney General and a Supreme Court. 1938, Don Budge won the U.S. Open, becoming the first tennis player to get the Grand Slam, winning the U.S. Open, the Australian Open, and the French Open, and Wimbledon in 1 year. 1952, KFC opened its first franchise in Salt Lake City, Utah. 1957, the Brooklyn Dodgers played their last game at Ebbets Field, defeating the Pittsburgh Pirates 2-0. They moved to L.A. the next season. 1957, again, President Dwight Eisenhower announced he was sending federal troops into Little Rock, Arkansas to protect the 9 black students entering its newly integrated high school and federalized the Arkansas National Guard. In 1968, the TV news magazine 60 Minutes premiered on CBS with correspondents Mike Wallace and Harry Reasoner. In 1977, The Love Boat premiered on ABC. 1991, author Theodore Dr. Seuss Giesel died at the age of 87. And 2007, The Big Bang Theory premiered on CBS. That's your history on this date. Coming up, your forecast.
1: 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I'll tell you next in today's Intelligence for Your Life Minute.
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1: Do you know the difference between being alone and being lonely? Lots of research shows there are incredible benefits associated with occasionally being by yourself. For example, surveys show that most of the activities we associate with being restful and restorative are things that we tend to do alone, like reading and meditation, taking a walk, or taking a hot bath. Psychologists have found people who value solitude often have less stress and more confidence than those who are always around other people. It's why psychologist Dr. Robert Copeland says it's important to understand that spending time alone is not the same as being lonely. Time alone gives you more opportunities to explore your true passions, identify your strengths, and develop your sense of self compared to when you're constantly distracted by others. I'm John Tesh with today's Intelligence for Your Life Minute.
3: 1 month into the session, and the Iowa State House is buzzing with activity.
4: We expect our lawmakers to show up and get the job done. Yet Liberal politician Josh Turek missed 58% of his votes in the Iowa legislature. Turek skipped a vote helping veterans get homes, another to fund our schools. Turek even skipped a vote allowing law enforcement to use DNA to track down violent felons. Iowans were relying on Josh Turek to do his job. Instead, he skipped town to raise money from liberals in D.C. and California. Even worse, while liberal politician Josh Turek was skipping 58% of his votes, he still collected his full taxpayer-funded paycheck, because liberal politician Josh Turek only shows up for himself. Paid for by SLF PAC, not authorized by any candidate or candidates committee. SLFPAC.org. SLF PAC is responsible for the content of this ad.
5: 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Sounds terrifying? Not to Nate Wellems. Wellems is the radical left's pick for attorney general. He never once prosecuted a criminal, and you can't trust him to keep Iowa safe. In the Iowa House, Wellems voted against mandatory monitoring for convicted sex offenders after release from prison. That's right. Wellems opposed requiring child molesters to wear electronic monitoring devices after they leave prison. Think about that. A convicted predator could move into your neighborhood, near schools, near your kids. And if Nate Wellems had his way, no one would know. No wonder Iowa law enforcement overwhelmingly opposes Wellems. Nate Wellems. Too liberal to keep Iowa safe. 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
0: Your afternoon forecast with the river, cloudy and a few peaks of sun here and there. Tonight, showers are likely overnight, cloudy with a low of 57. Tomorrow, a chance of a shower, mostly cloudy, 66. And Saturday, 40% chance of showers, mainly after 1, mostly cloudy, 63. Right now, 64 with Gino Vanilli.

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0: 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It is 4 o'clock, and coming up is your forecast. Also, Lucas Graham, Earth, Wind, and Fire, and Casey and the Sunshine Band.
1: 1 month into the session, and the Iowa State House is buzzing with activity.
2: We expect our lawmakers to show up and get the job done. Yet Liberal politician Josh Turek missed 58% of his votes in the Iowa legislature. Turek skipped a vote helping veterans get homes, another to fund our schools. Turek even skipped a vote allowing law enforcement to use DNA to track down violent felons. Iowans were relying on Josh Turek to do his job. Instead, he skipped town to raise money from liberals in D.C. and California. Even worse, while liberal politician Josh Turek was skipping 58% of his votes, he still collected his full taxpayer-funded paycheck, because liberal politician Josh Turek only shows up for himself. Paid for by SLF PAC, not authorized by any candidate or candidate's committee. SLFPAC.org. SLF PAC is responsible for the content of this ad.
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9: Here's your river forecast. High temperatures reach up to 64 this afternoon under overcast skies. Winds out of the southeast around 5 miles an hour. Cloudy skies expected again tonight. Chance for showers. Lows level off around 58. Cloudy tomorrow. Slight chance for showers. Highs around 66. I'm meteorologist Derek Height on 94.9 and 99.1 The River. Right now, it's 66 degrees.
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1: Well, I'll tell you something. 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

Benson Boone on the river in the Tri-City Golf Course. Luena is having Postville Area Ambulance and Fire Golf Tournament on Saturday. Tee time is 9 o'clock, a meal after course completion, and games at select holes. $140 per team, 4-person best shot, Texas Scramble, 50-50 raffle as well. 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
1: Harry Styles on the river. It's time to play favorites. Yes, the National Toy Hall of Fame in Rochester, New York has announced 12 finalists for its class of 2026, including Tickle Me Elmo, Bingo, the Playground Slide, Care Bears, Yahtzee, Mahjong, and the Pokemon Trading Card Game. Also in the running are Bop It, Monster High Dolls, Polly Pocket, Mousetrap, and Sorry. Voting closed yesterday, and three winners will be announced in November. To make the hall, toys must be iconic, inspire creativity, influence toy design, or have entertained multiple generations. Okay, the winners will join 90 toys already enshrined, including Hot Wheels, Frisbee, G.I. Joe, and Mr. Potato Head. Bingo, because it's never too early to learn how to gamble, right?
2: 1 month into the session, and the Iowa State House is buzzing with activity.
3: We expect our lawmakers to show up and get the job done. Yet Liberal politician Josh Turek missed 58% of his votes in the Iowa legislature. Turek skipped a vote helping veterans get homes, another to fund our schools. Turek even skipped a vote allowing law enforcement to use DNA to track down violent felons. Iowans were relying on Josh Turek to do his job. Instead, he skipped town to raise money from liberals in D.C. and California. Even worse, while liberal politician Josh Turek was skipping 58% of his votes, he still collected his full taxpayer-funded paycheck because liberal politician Josh Turek only shows up for himself. 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
1: Here is your river forecast. Showers are likely overnight tonight, cloudy, a low of 57. Tomorrow, a chance of showers, mostly.

cloudy, 66. Saturday, 40% chance of a shower, mainly after 1, mostly cloudy, 63. And Sunday, a chance of some rain in the morning, mostly cloudy and a high of 64. Now, the motels.

That's the Bee Gees on the River. And on Friday night, don't miss your Friday night tailgate, 6 o'clock with Darren Swenson. And then here on the river, it'll be your Keyhawk football action at 7 o'clock with Pat Wagner, Brad Wild, with their homecoming game on the river on Friday. Now, Sneaker.

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And coming up, we have your forecast as well as the Commodore's 3 degrees. Also, your information update, your Radio Iowa News, and now the Star Spangled Banner.

0: Radio Iowa. I'm Dar Danielson. A nonprofit that represents Iowa businesses is raising concerns about Alliant Energy's request to build three natural gas-fired plants in Cedar Rapids, Marshalltown, and Cerro Gordo County. Iowa Business for Clean Energy Executive Director Bob Rafferty says they'd be the so-called peaker plants that are expensive to operate and are ramped up quickly when demand spikes.
1: And we need the Iowa Utilities Commission to make sure they're playing a role of not approving that infrastructure unless Alliant demonstrates that it's needed.
0: Rafferty suggests Alliant is asking state regulators for permission to build the plants because of operating data centers or data centers they hope to attract to their territory. Dolly the Mastodon is back at the Prairie Trails Museum in Wayne County. The partially exposed bones were found in the county creek bed back in 2022. State archaeologist John Dorsha.
2: This is the most complete mastodon skeleton we have from Iowa.
0: It took a couple of years to preserve the fragile bones so they could be displayed. Radio Iowa, I'm Dar Danielson.
3: I'm Josh Turek. I was born an underdog. 21 surgeries by the age of 12. Spina bifida, caused by my dad's exposure to Agent Orange in Vietnam. Sitting in my wheelchair, 9 years old, watching the Olympics, I dreamed of winning gold for my country too. In 2016, I did just that.
4: Guess who on the left side? Josh Turek.
5: Council Bluffs, Iowa native.
3: 4 Paralympics, 2 golds. I was so proud to represent our country and Iowa all around the world. We won because we worked together as a team and cared about the name on the front of the jersey, not the back. That's what's missing in Washington. Both parties fight with each other and just look out for themselves. In the Senate, I will work with anyone to fight the corruption, clean up Washington, and make them work for us again. Because accountability matters. Listening to Iowans does too.
6: I'm Josh Turek, candidate for Senate, and I approve this message, paid for by Josh Turek for Iowa.
7: With this local news update, filling in for Darren Swenson, I'm Janelle Halverson. The Johnson County Sheriff's Office has released the names of the two victims who died during a school trip at a lake near Iowa City. Radio Iowa's O.K. Henderson has the report.
8: Hannah Jorgensen was a 24-year-old fifth grade teacher at Iowa City's Borlaug Elementary. Search crews at Lake McBride recovered her body Tuesday, and the body of 10-year-old Ahmed Osman was found Wednesday afternoon. The Iowa City School District has issued a statement calling Jorgensen and Osman valued members of the school community.
7: With that look at news, filling in for Darren Swenson, I'm Janelle Halverson.
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10: Here's your river forecast. Chance of rain showers tonight, otherwise cloudy skies expected. Lowest dip down to about 58. Winds out of the east around 5 miles an hour. Cloudy skies expected again tomorrow. Slight chance of rain showers. Daytime highs approaching 66. Partly cloudy skies tomorrow night. Lows around 54. I'm meteorologist Derek Height on 94.9 and 99.1 The River. Right now, it's 64 degrees.
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I'm Kathy Ray. This is The River. And on Saturday, you have a chance to sign up for the Passport to Paradise at Iron Hill Harley-Davidson Open House. It's Olympics happening there on Saturday. And your chance to sign up for the Passport to Paradise trip to Mexico with LA Communications and Sundance Travel.

0: Time now for our Sort of Sports report. In pro football, the New York Giants suffered a brutal blow to their season as second-year quarterback Jackson Dart is expected to undergo season-ending knee surgery following a hit on Monday night's loss to the Rams. And Hoops, Houston Rockets player Steven Adams says that NBA, NFL, and NHL fans should expect a downturn in play right after November 19th. That's because Grand Theft Auto 6, one of the most anticipated video games of all time, will be out. In hockey, the San Jose Sharks are changing up their goal song after a couple of fans discovered it was made with help of AI. And that is your Sort of Sports report.
1: 1 month into the session, and the Iowa State House is buzzing with activity.
2: We expect our lawmakers to show up and get the job done. Yet Liberal politician Josh Turek missed 58% of his votes in the Iowa legislature. Turek skipped a vote helping veterans get homes, another to fund our schools. Turek even skipped a vote allowing law enforcement to use DNA to track down violent felons. Iowans were relying on Josh Turek to do his job. Instead, he skipped town to raise money from liberals in D.C. and California. Even worse, while liberal politician Josh Turek was skipping 58% of his votes, he still collected his full taxpayer-funded paycheck because liberal politician Josh Turek only shows up for himself. Paid for by SLF PAC, not authorized by any candidate or candidates committee. SLFPAC.org. SLF PAC is responsible for the content of this ad.
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0: Here is your river forecast. Showers are likely overnight tonight. Cloudy, a low of 57. Tomorrow, mostly cloudy with a slight chance of a shower, a high of 66. And Saturday, a 40% chance of showers, mainly after 1. Mostly cloudy, high of 63. And Sunday, mostly cloudy and a high near 64. Now, Neil Sedaka.

The one hit a wonder, Sinead O'Connor, with Nothing Compares to You on the River. And your college football action continues on Saturday here on the river with your UNI Panthers. Illinois State will be at UNI, and a pregame at 3 and kickoff at 4 on the river on Saturday. No.

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6: Here's your river forecast. Chance of rain showers tonight, otherwise cloudy skies expected. Lows dip down to about 58, winds out of the east around 5 miles an hour. Cloudy skies expected again tomorrow, slight chance of rain showers. Daytime highs approaching 66, partly cloudy skies tomorrow night, lows around 54. I'm meteorologist Derek Height on 94.9 and 99.1 The River. Right now, it's 64 degrees.
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1: 1 month into the session, and the Iowa State House is buzzing with activity.
2: We expect our lawmakers to show up and get the job done. Yet Liberal politician Josh Turek missed 58% of his votes in the Iowa legislature. Turek skipped a vote helping veterans get homes, another to fund our schools. Turek even skipped a vote allowing law enforcement to use DNA to track down violent felons. Iowans were relying on Josh Turek to do his job. Instead, he skipped town to raise money from liberals in D.C. and California. Even worse, while liberal politician Josh Turek was skipping 58% of his votes, he still collected his full taxpayer-funded paycheck because liberal politician Josh Turek only shows up for himself. Paid for by SLF PAC, not authorized by any candidate or candidate's committee. SLFPAC.org. SLF PAC is responsible for the content of this ad.
3: Convicted child molester released from prison and just disappears. Sounds terrifying? Not to Nate Wellems. Wellems is the radical left's pick for attorney general. 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In the Iowa House, Wellems voted against mandatory monitoring for convicted sex offenders after release from prison. That's right. Wellems opposed requiring child molesters to wear electronic monitoring devices after they leave prison. Think about that. A convicted predator could move into your neighborhood, near schools, near your kids. And if Nate Wellems had his way, no one would know. No wonder Iowa law enforcement overwhelmingly opposes Wellems. Nate Wellems. 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
7: 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Thanks to these great sponsors, Fultmer Electric, Drillings All Season Sports, Country Garden, Benefits Inc., Carlin Egg Repair, Lifetime Gutters and Roofing, The Haymarket, Casper Plumbing and Heating, Olson Explosives, Knox Financial, Waukon State Bank, The Vikey State Bank, Wicks Construction, Norby's Farm Fleet, Ness Pumping, Carr Auto Group, and Lynch Family Foundation and Lynch Barbecue. 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
10: Here's your river forecast. chance of rain showers tonight. Otherwise, cloudy skies expected. Lows dip down to about 58. Winds out of the east around 5 miles an hour. Cloudy skies expected again tomorrow. Slight chance of rain showers. Daytime highs approaching 66. Partly cloudy skies tomorrow night. Lows around 54. I'm meteorologist Derek Height on 94.9 and 99.1 The River. Right now, it's 64 degrees.
0: 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Winding through decades of the music you love.